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0: Classic Rock QFM 96 with Billy Idol. He's got a documentary out called Billy Idol Should Be Dead. 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Billy Idol Should Be Dead.
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0: Classic Rock QFM 96 with Tom Petty and the Heartbreakers. He's got another new boxed set coming out. The family is going through the vaults, but I think they're doing it with the best intentions possible. I don't think they're just releasing stuff just to release it, but they also, you know, they want to see his legacy maintained. Anyway, this is going to be a 4-CD set, and it's just going to be called Origins 1971 to 1978. And obviously, Petty and the Heartbreakers weren't a thing in 1971. But they will have some early stuff from his previous band, Mudcrutch, and some other old gems sitting in the vault.
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0: Classic Rock QFM 96. Tomorrow morning, Torg and Elliot will have your final shot to win Smashing Pumpkins tickets. That show's coming up Wednesday. They're going to start their tour at the Shot in Columbus. And I do believe those tickets up for grabs tomorrow are going to be in the front row.
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0: Classic Rock QFM 96 with Joan Jett. I'm Dave Mann. Tomorrow afternoon, 4 o'clock hour, Big Rick is going to give you one more shot to win Metallica tickets. They are going to hit the road next summer, and they'll be in Cleveland on Tuesday, June 15th, for a little gig at Huntington Bank Field, home of your Cleveland Browns. And anyway, like I said, Rick's got one more shot for you tomorrow to win tickets to that gig.
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If you didn't get a chance to see Bon Jovi play at Madison Square Garden or over in the UK at Wembley, word is he's working on a US tour for 2027.

0: Classic Rock QFM 96, Ozzy singing about Aleister Crowley, or Crowley, if you're from the UK. And, you know, he was self-titled the most evil man in the world, Aleister Crowley. And then all these years later, stuff starts to come out that he was really just more of a con man and a huckster, and got people to believe a lot of stuff that wasn't really true. But he liked to have that evil personification, and whether it was Ozzy, even the Stones, even Jimmy Page of Zeppelin had a fascination with Crowley at one time or another.
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0: Classic Rock QFM 96 with Rush. Guitarist Alex Lifeson says he didn't think that he could ever feel the way he feels right now about being back out on tour on the road with Rush on their 50-something tour. Says he's having an absolute blast. And, you know, you can tell, you can see it. When the performers are having a good time, it just makes the concert so much more fun.
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8: 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I know you've heard me talk about it before, and I've been on this path to getting better, but really, it's about to be the most wonderful time of year, and I'm not talking about the holidays just yet. What I'm talking about is football season. I'm talking about Friday night lights. We've got Saturdays covered at the Shoe, and then Sundays, I like to travel and go watch NFL games in person. And the idea of sitting on a cold metal bench would have absolutely been paralyzing to me just a few months ago, but thanks to QC Kinetics, I have no fears about going out there and living my best football life. 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Here's the number, 380-208-4544. 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They have offices in Dublin and Gahanna. 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
8: Hey, you! Yeah, you! You late night rocker! You need cash?

0: 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We'll see you there. And oh yeah, your mom said to go to bed.
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0: So much classic rock, so little time. 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
8: Here we go, Friday.
10: Let's go.
8: Loving it.
10: No parents. The Giver.
8: The Giver and Greg today.
10: It's gonna be no parents at all.
8: It's going to be fun. Looking forward to this. Inappropriate humor all day.
10: It's going to be good.
8: Till 10.
10: My wife's out of town as well.
8: Is she really?
10: And
8: you
10: I already
8: the kids,
10: blew it.
8: Though, right?
10: Yeah, I have the kids. I already blew it. I was late to picking up the kids yesterday.
8: Oh, really?
10: I had one job yesterday night.
8: What'd you do?
10: It
8: were
10: up.
8: You day drinking?
10: No, thankfully.
8: Did you have the Jergens out?
10: I fell asleep on the couch.
8: Oh, yeah. It happens.
10: I had, you know, it was like too short of a time to take like a full blown nap. Too long, you know, or too short of a time to like actually do anything productive. So I just sat on the couch. Put
8: How
10: the
8: late were
10: tube
8: you?
10: On and like 15 minutes, which doesn't seem like a lot, but it was enough for the.

0: school secretary to call me.
1: No, did she woke you up?
0: No. Luckily, I had already woke up and I was on my way, thinking, "Oh, I got this." And it was like 23 minutes late.
1: Nice. Good.
0: By the time I got there,
1: were the kids mad?
0: No, I think they're embarrassed, but they're not mad.
1: They go to the same school?
0: Yeah.
1: Huh. They'll get over it. If that's like the worst thing a parent can do, you're doing all right.
0: That's what I'm thinking. I got my screw up out of the way right away, and then the rest of the weekend, smooth sailing, Mr. Mom.
1: You should arrange a sleepover with both kids.
0: Yeah, that's a good idea.
1: And then you can do whatever you want.
0: Just have the night off.
1: Oh, yeah. Go party.
0: Okay.
1: Yeah, do a 2:30 in the morning type. When was the last time you went out with your buddies till 2:30?
0: Yeah, it's been a while.
1: Yeah.
0: Because I know wifey's waiting for me. Once I get home, you know, I got to answer to the boss. All right, yeah, that's a good idea. You know, they want to go to the high school football games tonight.
1: Yeah.
0: So maybe I'll just say, oh, sure. Go home with...
1: Are they allowed to go... What high school would they go to, football game?
0: They want to go to the Watterson game.
1: Oh, yeah.
0: Watterson to Sales matchup.
1: Yeah.
0: Big rivalry.
1: Would that be a... do they allow... So at Canal, I don't think you can go without a parent.
0: I don't know, because we've always gone or they've gone with a friend. I don't know what the ruling is.
1: But we've had a lot of stuff happen at our...
0: That's true.
1: ...football games.
0: Right. I don't know. Like
1: at your game, you're protected.
2: Jesus is my friend.
3: Jesus is a friend of mine.
2: I have a friend in Jesus.
1: Jesus would not allow a weapon.
0: No, of course
1: at
0: not.
1: At your games.
0: No weapons at a Jesus game. No foul language. No drinking in the parking lot.
1: Where are they going? They're going to Watterson?
0: Yeah, they'll go to Watterson.
1: Damn, dude. How much you making, dude?
0: Not enough.
1: I know how much. My kid is going to DeSales. I know how much it costs.
0: Not enough.
1: Two kids? So then you're going to pay for that and college? Would they go to UA if it was high school?
0: No. We live on the wrong side of the tracks. So they would go to Centennial.
1: Is that a horrible school? Yeah?
0: I wouldn't send my kids there.
1: All right, I got you. So they're bad. So bad.
0: I don't know. To their defense, I haven't looked into it.
1: Yeah.
0: But.
1: You looked at the score rating and it was -3.
0: Yeah. I'm sure they have lovely teachers there and lovely students.
1: We have a flip right now and the high school is a 2.
0: Mm.
1: And I'm like, well, let's hope someone buys it who doesn't have kids.
0: Yeah.
1: That's the first thing you look at, right?
0: If you got kids or you want to have kids.
1: No, look at it, right? School rating.
0: No, yeah, we're in this kind of the hood. We're in the UA area, but we're literally on the wrong side of the track. So we're all Columbus. Columbus schools, Columbus taxes.
1: You can get some bonuses like that. Like other side of 33, you go to Canal.
0: Yeah.
1: Other side, or the inner 270.
0: Yep.
1: In certain areas, you go to Westerville South.
0: Right.
1: You get some kind of fines like that, dude. In your case, not.
0: We get the snowplow. That's the benefit we get. In a safe hood.
1: Busy show for you on a Friday. We'll let you know all about it because it is packed. We'll let you know next.
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3: Yeah, that'll be cool.
2: 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You can get out real quick at the Shot.
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3: First night of the tour. They're starting their whole tour here.
2: Oh, it's going to be good.
3: Yeah, I think so.
2: So I'll be listening for Smashing Pumpkins song and be calling number 6. We told you yesterday, Christy and Second Shift Big Rick told you what time to listen. So you're just going to have to listen to the entire show. Brandon Lang and his picks. Brandon Lang, by the way, is 12-5 this season with his picks. 8-1 last week. 8-1.
3: Yeah, I need some money. I need some help here, Brandon.
2: He was 3-1 the week before. Can't take out the first week when he was 1-3, but if you did, he would be 9-2.
3: You play the whole season. It's all right.
2: Or no. He would be, he would be 11-2.
3: That's still fine.
2: Yeah.
3: Yeah, you know, you play the whole season. You're bound to have a week here or two that are off.
2: Erica Branson in studio, Blue Jackets.
3: This is fun. This is like start of fall and winter, you know. Blue Jackets are back in session. This is
2: going to
3: be fun.
2: And Gutty is going to, we're going to do something. There's a new release. A big-time band has a new release.
3: Canadian band.
2: Yeah, Canadian band.
3: Yeah.
2: And we are going to let him decide and you, the listener, decide whether they're back or they suck. Right?
3: Yeah.
2: Back or suck?
3: If they back, are they back?
2: Are they back or do they suck?
3: Do they suck?
4: Oh, no! We suck again!
2: Zach Bourne's going to talk to us. Big game break. Illinois, go to the Q Zone tomorrow. Looking forward to that. Man, that's a lot. And it's Dolly Parton Day. So, ladies, no bra.
3: Let them out.
2: And let them out. Show cleavage today. It's your duty as an American on Dolly Parton Day. If you ever cared at all about Dolly Parton, you will take that shirt or dress out of the closet that you never wear that shows cleavage. You know that Friday, Saturday night dress, ladies, where you're propping them up for your man or maybe for someone else to look. Wear that today to work.
3: You're dropping kids off at school. We want the principal looking in as you're
2: dropping
3: off.
2: We want Hofties around Columbus. Do your civic duty, ladies. It's like jury duty. You have to do it.
3: Oh, God, I love everything about this because word is Fran DeWine might be in the building for somebody else.
2: I don't even care if he's listening. So our boss said to me yesterday, it was you who wanted me to scare Fran.
3: Yeah.
2: You did.
3: I did, yeah.
2: Greg said to me, he goes, hey, when Fran's here, because she's like at the station down the hall, why don't you jump out and scare her and I'll video it?
3: I didn't specifically, I said more ambush. Like,
2: yeah, okay, that's a better term.
3: Well,
2: scare's better than ambush.
3: You know, I would like TMZ or be like, Fran, what are you doing to celebrate Dolly Parton Day?
2: Yeah, because I want to be that guy.
3: And then she's going to have security that just strangleholds you to the ground.
2: Crazy radio guy.
3: Taken out.
2: Tries to fondle Fran DeWine.
3: That's going to be the headline to Oregon and Fran.
2: Dude, I can't go to jail. I'm too fascinated with it.
3: Oh, my God.
2: Yeah, I'm going to pass on that. Should we try to get her in studio if we can?
3: I'm telling you, we'll see her walk by the door. If we see her walk by,
2: we should have Gutty interview her.
3: That would be funny.
2: Yes. Like, I'll say,
3: he'll be polite to her.
2: I'll say, Eric, I have to go to the bathroom, and then hand it off to him.
3: Yeah, Eric would be polite.
2: Yes, Eric, can you interview Fran? I have to use the restroom.
3: He's a good dude anyway, and he's Canadian.
2: Hey, Brandon Lang, Fran's here. You two should talk.
3: About gambling.
2: About gambling, since they hate it. Fran will give you her noodle recipe. You give her your picks.
3: I think it's set in stone. We need her in.
2: We need her in. All right. If you get her in, I'll interview her.
3: All right.
2: I will.
3: Excuse me, Miss DeWine.
2: I will ask nothing about her husband.
3: only about her.
2: What
3: Dolly,
2: I'll do? You know what I'll do? Parton. I'll flirt with her.
3: Oh, I'm sure she'll love that.
2: I'll go, Fran. Like, if you're making me, if I'm coming over for dinner, what would you make me?
3: That's a good idea. That's a good question.
2: I bet you she hasn't been flirted with in 50. And you know what? Even with her husband, he doesn't look like a guy who would woo her off her feet, does he?
3: I don't know.
2: Mike?
3: I think they've got like 40 kids.
2: I know, but that's, you have kids. I'm talking about romance.
3: Yeah.
2: Like, is Fran really, is Mike like really romantic with Fran? When was the last time Mike DeWine bought Fran flowers?
3: His assistant does it for him.
2: Oh, 100%.
3: Yes.
2: When was the last time he walked home with flowers, right? Came through the door with flowers.
3: Nope.
2: Not in the last 50 years. Last time he did, he picked them himself from the prairie. All right, busy show. I just ran it down for you. Michael Evans.
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6: Hey, good morning, everybody. It's me, Mike Evans, as we say back home in Hawaii. Happy Aloha Friday. Movies released everywhere today. There's several, and the best of the bunch by far is Heart of the Beast. Now, the studio describes it as, after surviving a plane crash, a former Special Forces soldier finds himself trapped in the unforgiving Alaska wilderness with his combat dog. That's how they describe it. I describe it as the best acting and the best movie Brad Pitt has ever done. I don't know what you're going to enjoy the most. The unbelievable natural Alaska beauty, Brad's fearless, fabulous, three-legged, silver-toothed, brave dog, Odin, the many threatening surprises that they face, negotiating post-traumatic stress disorder while going through all of this, the edge of your seat thrills, or one of the many other parts that make this movie a great film. Do I have your attention? Oh, and J.K. Simmons, who I mentioned earlier this week as my favorite character actor, is also in this movie. Rated PG-13, 100 minutes, Heart of the Beast, 4 stars. Next is Primetime. Now, you might remember that I told you about this movie a few weeks ago. Well, you can go see it now. It is a biography crime drama focusing on Chris Hansen, the host of the TV show Primetime. The show that focused on trapping and arresting horrible child predators. Robert Pattinson stars as Chris Hansen, who, by the way, Chris Hansen has refused to see this movie, and the movie largely is about him. This is an amazing movie, a must-see movie. It is prime time. It's rated R. It's 2 hours, 3.5 stars. It's the end of the week, so three things that are just kind of bugging me. One, that Dolly Parton's nephew, his name is Brian Seaver, has actually been going around to all of Dolly Parton's businesses, her hotels, her theme park, her recording studios, going to all these places and intimidating, running roughshod, and just being a jerk to everybody at all of Dolly Parton's businesses. The exact opposite of what Dolly Parton, of course, was known for. Guy sounds like a real scumbag. Oh, and by the way, the whole family's upset about it. Hayden Panettiere's divorced parents are fighting over who gets Hayden's stuff. Hayden's property, jewelry, clothes, stocks, money, and everything else. Her parents are fighting each other for her stuff? Yeah, nice parents. And three, look, I'm not, it's not that I'm unhappy, I'm jealous. I gotta tell you, I'm jealous of Lian Yunxi. She is a 6-year-old Chinese girl who holds the record for solving the Rubik's Cube in 4.52 seconds. Look, I'll be honest, I've tried to solve the Rubik's Cube dozens of times. I spent hours and hours and hours over the years. I've never been able to solve the Rubik's Cube. And here, 6-year-old Chinese girl, Lian, does it in 4.52 seconds. I might try to solve the Rubik's Cube sometime this weekend. Hey, have a wonderful weekend. Take care of each other. We'll talk to you on Monday. Mike Evans, see ya.
1: 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Crack open a cold one and crank up the best damn rock on the radio. It's all we do on QFM 96. 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

0: 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Mostly sunny today, high in upper 60s. Friday night football games tonight, clouds low in the upper 40s. For your Buckeye football kickoff tomorrow, sunny in the upper 60s. It's 46 right now, sweater weather.
1: 46?
0: 46.
1: Damn.
0: Torg, what are you doing? What are you doing to celebrate Dolly Parton Day, Torgy?
1: I'm showing my cleavage. You like?
0: Daddy like!
1: Yes.
0: Daddy like. Word is.
1: And I'm saying darling a lot.
0: Fran DeWine may or may not be in the building.
1: Nice.
0: And we're going to keep our eye out for her.
1: We got to get. I will blow off Brandon Lane for her.
0: Mike DeWine and Fran proclaim today Dolly Parton Day. I didn't get
1: it. Really, it was Tress.
0: Well, Tress. 925. I didn't get that. September 25th, 925.
1: Yeah,
0: no, I was an idiot. I didn't get it.
1: You know, I would love to see Dolly Parton in a Tress sweater vest.
0: With nothing on it.
1: Not now, but I mean,
0: yeah,
1: she was
0: like
1: alive.
0: In 1985.
1: Yeah.
0: So Dolly Parton and Fran have teamed up for this Dolly Parton Imagination Library. They gave over 1 million books to kids throughout Ohio, specifically. Rock Hall is holding a special celebration as well.
1: Nice.
0: Dolly.
1: We can all appreciate that.
0: Yeah, no, I mean, it is for a good cause. We make fun of it, but Dolly's great. All right, Blue Jackets. This is huge. Big
1: it
0: news. Adam Fantilli. Center Adam Fantilli signs
1: Fantilli.
0: A six. Fantilli. Isn't that the bad guy in Goonies?
1: Serious?
0: Fantilli?
1: You don't even know who, you don't know who Adam Fantilli is, but you know the bad guy in Goonies. I respect that.
0: Regardless, we're all going to know who he is because he just signed a 6-year contract. $82.5 million.
1: Do you want to know the scary thing about this?
0: Yeah.
1: And I'm never against a player. I will never say like, oh, you earn what you're getting paid, right?
0: Right.
1: I have no problem with it. He's going to be the fifth highest player in the NHL this year paid. And he's never had 60 points a season. Now, that being said, next year there's a bunch of players whose contract kicks in and he'll be pushed down a lot.
0: Right.
1: But this season, dude needs to, like, with that contract, and I'm happy for him, but now there's expectations.
0: Right.
1: You got to get 80 points a year this year. I mean, there are expectations on you when you're the fifth highest paid player. You got to get it done.
0: Or then there's a target on your back.
1: Yep. Or guys like me will rip you.
0: Well, you're going to rip him anyway.
1: Well, no, I won't. Not if he plays
0: Not if he's awesome.
1: Yeah, or if I like him, like Gutty.
0: Who will be in at 8 o'clock.
1: Yeah.
0: And we're going to be playing a game with him.
1: I will never rip him.
0: No, he's the best. This weekend, noon kickoff. Fox TV, the big noon kickoff, will be on site at the shoe tomorrow.
1: Nice.
0: The Illibuck.
2: A symbol of rivalry for over a century. The Illibuck.
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7: Every single thing we do matters. Everything. Everything. That's who we have to be.
8: Today's a lot now. That's all we got. That's all we need, man. 60 minutes.
9: No more talk. Time is right now. You get one time a week. One time a week.
0: Yeah.
1: Let's go.
0: Love it.
1: The Illibuck. It hasn't seen Illinois since what? 2007?
0: Something like that.
1: I was at that game.
0: Is that the coolest name of a rivalry or worst name of a rivalry game?
1: The Illibuck?
0: The Illibuck.
1: Probably the worst.
0: Yeah.
1: Probably the worst.
0: They're really not a rival. They're just Big Ten.
1: They just have a trophy. Which I like, though. Like,
0: sure.
1: I grew up in Minnesota, and they had the little brown jug.
0: Right.
1: They had Floyd the Pig. That was for Michigan, which they play this weekend. Floyd the Pig.
0: What's that?
1: It's just a like big-ass pig for Iowa. So Iowa and Minnesota.
0: I would like that trophy.
1: And then Floyd the Pig. Paul Bunyan's axe for Wisconsin. And it's not just an axe. It's like a 4-foot, 5-foot
0: nice.
1: Axe. It's like huge.
0: That's cool. See, that's badass.
1: See, that's
0: Illibuck.
1: Cool. Yeah. Illibuck, yeah.
0: I want an axe or a pig.
1: Yeah, give us like a spear, right?
0: Illibuck.
1: Illabucks kind of, yeah.
0: But you're working with two really kind of not great mascots.
1: Yeah.
0: A Buckeye and an Illini.
1: Yeah. No, I understand.
0: Illabuck. Anyway.
1: I didn't even know the Illabuck existed until like 20 years ago.
0: Until 20 minutes ago when I heard this hide video.
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1: Here we go with your Hot 5 on this Friday. Oh, what a glorious Thursday night football. The Falcons absolutely stomped the Packers and Lambeau. I've never seen so many fat people cry. 35-14, Packers coach Matt LaFleur.
2: Well, that was a humbling night. Certainly, I don't think anybody's pleased about this. And, you know, we've got a couple extra days here, and everybody's got to take a long, hard look at themselves, and we got to find solutions and just come back ready to work. But it certainly was a tough night.
3: Oh, I needed it. Michael Penix. Penis.
4: Maybe I do have a penis.
3: I had to pick him up, and he got me almost 19 points.
1: Nice!
3: Yeah!
1: Nice! I would say the Packer fans are going to eat their feelings, but that's just another day that ends with a Y for them. Did you see them in the stands? Did you see the clips when the Packers were getting blown out, the fat people crying?
3: Yeah, they just didn't know what to expect.
1: Oh, my God. See, I can make fun of fat people. I was fat once. Those are my people. But come on. You can't go. If you're a football fan, Green Bay Packer fans, you can't cry during a Week 3 loss. There's a lady crying. It's all over the internet today. She's crying at a Week 3
3: on a
1: game.
3: Thursday night game.
1: Yeah, she's crying. They're crying during a Week 3 game. Hey, cheer for the Bears and Caleb Williams. You fit right in. Oh, my goodness. Embarrassing. You're crying on national TV to a loss Week 3.
3: They got a case of vaginitis.
1: Yes. Oh, ridiculous.
3: How about, I love Wendy's, locally owned and operated here. Wendy's has released an emo EP, an album.
1: Really?
3: Wendy's has released an album. It's called Songs to Listen to in a Wendy's Parking Lot.
1: No way.
3: Yes, this is true. I can't make this up. Featuring artists Silverstein, Memphis Mayfire. These are all like emo punk rock bands.
1: Yeah.
3: Here is the lead single. It's called The Best Combo Meal on the Worst Night of My Life. I can't make this up.

0: Sounds like AI made it.
1: That was strangely arousing.
2: Oh, my God.
3: That's so bad.
0: It's very
3: good.
0: Bad.
3: So bad it's good.
0: Right. I think it's going to be my theme song for the weekend. I'm just going to blast it on repeat.
3: Speaking of music, Taylor Swift, her husband Travis Kelce Swift, has released a deluxe edition of her latest album, including 4 brand new songs, including this one titled Cleveland.
0: We all hate Cleveland.

0: Why would we hate, Taylor?
1: If you live in Cleveland Heights specifically right now, you're loving life. You're on the top of the world.
0: That's kind of the best Cleveland song, isn't it? It sure beats Cleveland Rocks, no?
1: It upsets Cleveland Rocks for sure now. It's got to be... Yeah, sorry, Drew Carey.
0: They're going to bump that song. So years ago when he was still alive, the GOAT Prince announced he's writing this song about the Vikings. He goes, I want it to be the Vikings theme song.
1: Sure, an anthem.
0: And like everybody in Minnesota loves Prince. So like everybody's excited for this. Oh man, we're going to have this Rockin' Prince song as our theme.
1: Yeah.
0: And then he released it and it was called Purple and Gold. And everybody was, oh my God, I can't wait. And it is the lamest pile of trash. And they play it. They play it at the new stadium, and it's just so sucky. Like no one can come out and go, "Oh man, that's our theme song, Purple and Gold by Prince." You couldn't find a lamer theme song.
1: I'm looking it up.
0: That song there by Taylor Swift is a million times better.
1: And you love Taylor Swift.
0: I do not, but
1: yeah, you do.
0: You got it.
1: Yeah, I'm pulling it up on YouTube right now.
0: Prince isn't dressed in purple, is he?
1: Okay. Is this it?
0: I believe so. Go to the middle.

0: God, that's even worse than I can imagine.
1: I told you.
0: Horrible. I love Prince.
1: I love Prince, too. That's an awful song.
0: Sometimes you get, like, so good, nobody can tell you that your stuff sucks.
1: Well, Randy Moss should call him up and say, hey, bro.
0: Howdy, buddies.
1: Well, they can't now, well, but yeah.
0: Randy Moss is dead.
1: Yeah. No, I'm kidding. Yeah.
0: I know, I'm kidding. The first trailer for Ozzy Osbourne's farewell concert film, Back to the Beginning, has been released. It's pretty epic. The film hits theaters October 28th.
2: He was told he probably wouldn't make it through the show. He said, no, I'm doing it. Whatever happens, happens.
3: You've got no idea how I feel.

0: It's going to be awesome.
1: Yeah. All right, should we end it at 4? We're running late.
2: Yeah.
1: Yeah, we'll save you a surprise for the morning buzz. All right.
2: We don't got no parents.
1: We don't. All right,
2: Chrissy's gone. Jerry's gone.
1: Yeah, I'm going to go on the hall and flirt with Fran DeWine.
2: Yeah. Yeah, see if you can get her in here.
1: And then I will. And maybe we'll have her ask Brandon Lang his picks. Brandon Lang and his picks next.
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2: Let me tell you how good Brandon Lang was last week and has been this season.
3: Hell yeah.
2: Last week on this show, he was 8-1. His only wrong one was Colorado State. For the season, he is 12-5. And you can get all his picks, BrandonLang.com, and B. Lang joins us now. Brandon, what's up, man?
4: Yeah, and Colorado State's quarterback gets hurt on the third series of the game. The backup they bring in is clueless. The third-string guy comes in, leads two touchdown drives, and they almost get there. Plus 17.5, lose by 18. What a heartbreaker.
2: Brandon, I tripled my money in my account using your picks last week. Tripled.
4: Well, I appreciate it, man.
2: And it would have been better. I went against you. You had Ole Miss. I took LSU. It would even been better if I would have played every one of your picks.
4: Well, thank you, sir. But, you know, this is a very unforgiving business. Nobody cares about last week. It's what have you done for me lately?
2: So, yeah. Well, let's do it again, man.
4: Here we go.
2: All right. Illinois at Ohio State. Ohio State minus 27.5. I'm sure you probably didn't watch the complete Kent State game, but there were some flaws in the Buckeyes game there. That being said, I do think they cover this week.
4: Yeah, this is for me, the two alarming things are they only average close to 4 yards a carry against Kent. And that's a big red flag for a team out of the MAC that's not even in the upper tier of the MAC. For me, with Illinois coming in here, lost to Duke, close game. For me, it's a stay away from game.
2: Okay.
4: Until the Buckeyes kind of just have an emphatic Big Ten, big time win. They haven't played anybody. The only team they played was Texas, and yes, they beat Texas. But Ryan decided he wanted to have a loss in the loss column, so he did what he did in the fourth quarter, and it is what it is. So. And I haven't seen enough of Illinois to tell your listeners, hey, let's play this.
2: Yeah.
4: If you put a lean, I would lean toward Illinois plus the points. But again, I haven't seen enough of Illinois to make a play.
2: Yeah, and by the way, when Brandon said win, he meant with the spread.
4: Yes.
2: Yes.
4: Always the spread.
2: Yeah.
4: Always
2: yeah.
4: the spread.
3: Yeah, so steer clear of the Illibuck game.
2: Yes.
3: That's what they call it, Brandon, the Illibuck.
4: Iowa. Yeah, I just read that this morning.
3: Yeah, it's dumb, but whatever. Iowa at Michigan. Michigan's got minus 4.5. What do you think?
4: The numbers

0: the numbers are all over, you know, Michigan or Iowa here. But for me, it's just like the Oklahoma-Michigan game. Posted total 38.5. One of the lowest you're going to find in college football. And I love the way Iowa's defense is going to match up with Michigan here, who was very sluggish against UTEP last week, and then they found it in the second half. So I'm going to go with under the posted total of 38.5. Great numbers supporting Iowa, though. 10-1 against the spread as a dog of 7 or fewer. 7-1 against the spread after 3 straight home games, and 6-1 against the spread at Michigan last 7 meetings. So the numbers certainly say Iowa would be the play, but I think under 38.5 would be the way to look here.
1: If you were, would you parlay the under with Iowa?
0: I'd tease it. Okay. I'd do a 6-point teaser, take the points up to 44, and take Iowa up to plus 11.5, so you get double digits and up to 44.5 and go under. Iowa went under in a 6-point teaser.
1: Another game that I had that you didn't have that was a loss for me, but I didn't bet huge on it. I had USC over Northwestern, and they did not look impressive, or maybe Northwestern looked good. But Oregon on the road, USC, and they're -2.5, Oregon is.
0: Now, correct me if I'm wrong. I think USC struggled against Rutgers. At Rutgers.
1: Oh, it's Rutgers. I'm sorry. Northwestern was Colorado. Yep.
0: Neon Dion.
1: Yep, yep.
0: And so, you know, Northwestern, listen, I get USC. I get Oregon. I don't know which Oregon team shows up. And Oregon has been overinflated this entire year. Didn't sniff covering 24.5 at home against Boise in the opener, and went to Oklahoma State lane 24, didn't cover. And then they got some patsy last week that he decided to put 80 on with a $40 million roster and a $50 million head coach contract. So he had to give his boosters a big one. This is the biggest game Lincoln Riley's had at USC. And so for me, if I played it, I would take USC plus the points. They were in a look ahead. I just don't think, after watching Oregon against Oklahoma State and watching them at home against Boise, I don't think they're as good as everybody makes them out to be. And I'm not a fan of Dante Moore. I'm going to take USC. I'm going to buy the half and get 3.5.
1: Nice. Hey, Texas at Tennessee. Texas -3.5. The president's going to be there. I don't know if that matters, because they were talking this week about the headsets being down for the players and the coaches when the president moves around. I don't know if that has anything to do with anything, but Texas -3.5 at Tennessee.
0: They haven't been good on the road under Sarkisian. They just haven't, and I can't pass up Tennessee plus the points here. I can't. I get people. I get the infatuation with Arch Manning. I get the infatuation with Texas after the win against Ohio State. But I'm on Tennessee here, plus the 3.5. These home dogs in the SEC getting 3.5. You saw it last week with Ole Miss getting that 3.5 and got it done. So I'm going to take the Vols at home to possibly upset Texas in another meltdown by Steve Sarkisian.
1: All the picks at BrandonLang.com, by the way. And on this show, he's 12-5, 8-1 last week. So go to BrandonLang.com, because he has picks on his site of games we don't even touch. Brandon, what else do you like in college football? Anything that stands out for you?
0: I'm going to roll with Michigan State at home, plus 5.5 over Nebraska. Impressed with what Pat Fitzgerald is doing. They hung there with Notre Dame last week in South Bend. I was impressed with that. And I'm not going to go against Trinidad Chambliss getting more than a field goal anywhere on the planet Earth. He's that good. Letdown, I get it. Huge letdown from the LSU game. But he's going to keep coming. That offense is going to keep coming. I don't like the fact that Florida gave up close to 40 defensively to Auburn last week. I will take Ole Miss plus the 3.5.
1: Hey, let's go to the pros quickly. Panthers -2.5 at the Browns. Home opener for the Browns.
0: I'm going to take Cleveland plus the points. Don't ask me why. That win last week was impressive. It really was. And you know, stat of the week, going back to last season, the Tampa Bay Buccaneers have failed to cover the point spread in 11 straight games. One of the longest streaks in NFL history.
1: Do you ride them this week, then, with the Vikings? Do you ride the Vikings?
0: Man, Minnesota's been good to me. I'm going to stay away from it. The only thing I'll tell you about this game is prior to last week, Carolina was 1-12 straight up and against the spread when laying points since 2021, and they covered that number on the road. So now 2-12 straight up and against the spread. Cleveland showed me something last week, and I don't think I would buy Cleveland up to 3 and play the home dog.
1: Nice.
2: Bengals coming off a win at Steelers, coming off a game where they look like dog poo. Bengals minus 3.5.
0: You got bad numbers facing Cincinnati here against Pittsburgh in this matchup. And when I say bad numbers, I say really bad numbers, and I'll quickly roll them through for you here because I was leaning towards Cincy in this game. I watched Pittsburgh last week at New England. They could do nothing offensively. They didn't look good against Atlanta in week one. But when you break down Pittsburgh facing Cincinnati, 9-1 straight up and against the spread last 10 meetings in this series. When Cincy goes to Pittsburgh, and why can't I find this stinking game? Because I know we're pressed for time, and I just read it.
1: No, don't worry about it.
0: Oh, here we go. Here we go. In the Steel City, Pittsburgh 7-1 straight up and against the spread, last 8 in this series. They're 9-1 straight up against the spread in their last Division 10 home game.
2: Yep.
0: So asking Cincy to cover the 3.5 here against a team that they've had trouble in this venue, I just think Pittsburgh plus 3.5 can't pass up a divisional home dog getting more than a field goal. I don't know how they'll do it, but I think Pittsburgh hangs around. I think it's a field goal game. I think you take Pittsburgh plus 3.5.
1: Hey, let me ask you about one more. Monday night, Eagles minus 4.5. Bears at the Bears. Bears, we don't know. We know their backup's out. Caleb Williams might have a hangnail, so he might
2: vaginitis,
1: be out.
2: Yep,
1: he's got vaginitis. But the Eagles minus 4.5, is that there to trick us, or what do you think of that game? Do you avoid it because you don't know who's playing quarterback?
0: I think you avoid it, but I do think the play in the game is under the posted total. Bears defense did play well last week, and they look good, holding Minnesota down. And with the Chicago quarterback situation and Philly not looking that good offensively as well, I think under the posted total is the only way you can look in this game based on the quarterback situation of the Chicago Bears.
1: Beautiful. BrandonLang.com. I'm telling you folks on this program, 8-1 last week, 12-5. On this show last year, he was at it like a 75-80% clip. We give you the numbers. Numbers don't lie. BrandonLang.com. B-Lang, thanks so much. We'll do it again next week.
0: Got it, guys.
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3: Yep.
1: You know,
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1: They sponsored my podcast.
3: War for
1: back
3: you?
1: In the day. Yeah, War right. for You did. It was Ohio versus the OVE podcast.
3: Right.
1: It was
3: right.
1: successful. It's just I was doing it every day, and it's a grind, man.
3: Ooh, it's tough.
1: Doing a podcast every day and a radio. I could do it if it was no radio show, but you're doing a radio show and being a dad and doing a daily, everyday podcast where you go live.
3: Right.
1: Because I never tape mine. I would go live. Maybe every now and then I would tape it.
3: Sure.
1: But that's a lot.
3: That's the key to success is consistency.
1: And people stop paying. Stop paying me. I had other sponsors. Yeah. Not war for you, but
2: he go war for you.
1: He went to war for me. And we had a wrestling segment, man. That was the best. Me and BJ, who's one of the head guy there, we had this awesome wrestling podcast, and we did it twice a week.
3: That's fun.
1: And no one does a wrestling podcast.
3: Well, and that's what podcasts are for, a niche audience of people who really care about it.
1: Did I tell you I'm thinking of doing one, and it's up to my daughter, me and my daughter, and we're going to name it How I Met Your Podcast.
3: That's funny.
1: And we're going to recap every episode of How I Met Your Mother.
3: Do they already have one of those?
1: No, they have a podcast of How I Met Your Mother with Josh Radnor and the creator.
3: Right.
1: But I'm just talking about a young 19-year-old girl's view of the show.
3: From her perspective and
1: then
3: and
1: a dad,
3: yours.
1: Like How I Met Your Mother.
3: Yeah.
1: You know, he's talking to the kids.
3: I think you got a good angle there.
1: That's what I'm thinking of doing.
3: And it's a popular show.
1: That idea is almost as good as my Taco Bell flavored baby food.
3: Probably better. I don't know.
1: You think so?
3: That can't be a good
1: one. No. I think it's a good thing.
3: Taco Bell flavored
1: baby food. Had kids. If you had kids out there, when you feed them the green peas baby food, right?
3: Right.
1: They always spit it out. Why is the baby spitting out the baby food? Because it tastes like crap.
3: You're not wrong.
1: Green bean flavored baby food is, we think it's gross. Imagine being the kid tasting it, okay?
3: This is the first food they're eating as a human.
1: Yes, and we give them green bean flavored baby food. Oh, it's healthy. It's got nutrients.
3: I agree with you, but you can't find a pediatrician that can support that.
1: And then when they put in like peach or something, apple, the baby likes it.
3: Because it's sweet.
1: So I just mean like pizza flavored baby food.
3: Yeah.
1: You just give it a little flavoring.
3: I think babies
1: would love it.
3: If a pediatrician can back you, then I'm in.
1: I would get it FDA approved.
3: Sure.
1: No, you wouldn't, Torg. I'm on guard now. Sorry,
3: it's
1: RFK.
3: Just a packet of Tabasco or Taco Bell hot sauce. Here you go, kid.
1: You put it's taped on your baby food. You put the hot sauce in the baby food. Oh, that'd be great. So those are and my other idea was the topless hair cutting place, and you call it A Little Off the Top.
3: That's actually brilliant.
1: Yes, where women are topless, not naked, not fully nude.
3: Sure. I mean, it's tasteful.
1: Come on.
3: It's a tasteful barber.
1: Yeah, I'm not a pig, Greg. And you have them cut your hair,
3: a little off the top.
1: See?
3: And then
1: genius.
3: They lean in a little bit. And
1: rub their boobs against your neck. They have your hair on their boobs, and they have to clean off their boobs. Like to clean off your hair. Just think, I'm an entrepreneur, Greg.
3: I would go there.
1: Yes.
3: I would go there. Tell us about your encounter in the hallway.
1: With Fran DeWine. By the way, I had an encounter with Fran DeWine in the hallway. And I'm not lying at all. I'm not exaggerating at all. So I took my camera and I filmed every bit of this interaction, me and Fran DeWine. And the video's coming up to the QFM 96 social media page. I don't even want to steal. You saw it, correct?
3: Yeah, it's true.
1: Is it gold?
3: It's golden.
1: It's gold.
3: Because she's in the building for an interview down the hall, and they're taking it serious.
1: Yes.
3: And Dolly Parton, of course, is a legend, and she deserves all the love she gets, but come on.
1: Yeah. So I sent it to our internet guy who posts the videos, because we don't control that. And I said, hey, dude, wake up and put this on ASAP for the listener. It's worth your watch. And I was very creepy. I'll
3: You're
1: just say that.
3: You're lucky you didn't get taken down by her.
1: I am very lucky.
3: Her Secret Service crew breaking your legs.
1: Yes, super. Because there was a person right outside the door.
3: Right.
1: And then there were two people in studio. Yeah, I was super creepy.
3: I

0: down here waiting for you. Where's Tora gonna come down there? You got a knee to the back of the head and handcuffs on, zip ties around your ankles.
1: Oh, that's great. Zach Bourne's gonna join us shortly. Ohio State versus Illinois. We'll be at the Q Zone for this game. Looking forward to it. Little big game break coming up. Greg's got news next.
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0: No setbacks, no delays to report. That's QFM Traffic.

0: 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Mostly sunny today, high in the upper 60s for your Friday night football games. Clouds, a low of 48 for your OSU kickoff tomorrow. Sunny in the upper 60s. It's 46 right now, Torg.
1: Nice.
0: Get your sweater on. It's sweater weather. If it's been a wet and soggy September in your world, you're not wrong. It's been 6.89 inches of rain through September, which is three times the normal rainfall. We are 0.1 inch away from having the wettest September in the history of all time. So we've got a week. If it rains anymore, we will have the wettest September
1: really?
0: In the history of ever recorded
1: rain. That's what she
0: rain.
1: Said.
0: Not in my house. My wife's out of town, I can say that. It is 9 to 5 day. The DeWines and Trestle have officially named today, September 25th, Dolly Parton Day in Ohio.
1: Nice!
0: And Torg, if I'm not mistaken, you just had a run-in with the one and only Fran DeWine.
1: I'm trying to post it right now on our social media feeds, and I don't know what I'm doing. But I'm going to get it up shortly. It's going to be up in the next 10 minutes.
0: All right, fair enough. If you're looking for something to do, you can go up to Cleveland. The Rock Hall is doing a Dolly Parton exhibit.
1: Are they really?
0: Yep.
1: I like that.
0: There you go. In Blue Jacket news, the one and only Adam Fratelli.
1: Go with that. Adam Minnelli? What do you want to do?
0: Adam
1: Fantilli. I'm going to help you. Adam Fantilli. There you go.
0: A six-year, $82.5 million contract just signed, making him like the... What'd you say?
1: He's like the fifth highest player this year. There's some contracts that kick in next year that's going to knock him down a bunch.
0: Yeah.
1: But this year, he's like fifth highest paid player for 59 points. Can't beat that.
0: What else says Adam Fratelli?
1: Yeah, there you go.
0: Has all the tools you look for in a player. Speed, size, skill, and a giant hog in the locker room.
1: Do your sources tell you that?
2: Yeah. Maybe I do have a penis.
1: Maybe that should be your question
0: for Gutty when he comes in at 8.
1: Yeah.
0: Who's got the biggest hog in the locker room? All right. Clearly, Chrissy, our news director, is out of town today. Actually, she's hungover from bike night.
1: Yes.
0: We gave her the night off, or the day off.
1: That's great.
0: All right, that's it. That's all we got today in news, kids.
3: It's Torg and Elliot.
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11: We all are.
10: But two, watching this video right now, seeing it from an outside view, I think we had a moment.
11: I'm not kidding.
10: I think me and Fran had a moment, and I'm not exaggerating. If you watch the video right now,
11: you guys locked eyes.
10: We locked eyes, and she gives me, she doesn't just wave to me. She gives me that.
11: Like the wiggly finger wave.
10: Multiple finger wave. I'm just saying, Zach, when was the last time you got a multi-finger wave from someone, dude? Those are special waves.
12: Forever. I don't know if I've ever gotten one, Torg.
10: Yeah.
11: Let alone from the First Lady.
10: Exactly. I could just say me and the First Lady of Ohio kind of had a moment on Dolly Parton Day. How many people can say that?
12: Not many. What's Mrs. Torgerson think of this?
10: Mrs. Torgerson's sleeping right now.
12: Okay.
10: Yeah. So I'm safe. Unless someone tells her. Sometimes she has people tell her things, and then she goes back and listens. So she kind of has her spies.
11: Yeah.
10: And they're usually Greg.
12: Yeah, no, normally. I was going to say Jerry, but yeah, I could see Greg.

0: too.
1: Yeah.
2: I'm more frightened of her than you, really. Tori, let's be honest.
1: Hey, when you were playing, Captain Zach Bourne's with us. Did you guys know that the Illabuck was on the line?
0: Great question. We did, just because the coaches bring it up that week. It's kind of something that you forget about, right? Like it's not a trophy that. I actually would love to know how many Ohio State Buckeye fans actually know there's a trophy on the line this weekend. But, you know, Ryan talked about it in his press conference this week, how he was going to mention something to the team in the Tuesday meeting. And that's kind of the same thing that would happen with us. It'd be a Tuesday team meeting. They would talk about it, talk about the history of it. And then you kind of forget about it till post game when you're holding this turtle in the locker room.
2: Sure. So does it give you motivation? If you like extra motivation, if you know there's hardware on the line, or is it just kind of like whatever?
0: No, I can't say it does, Greg.
2: No. The Illabuck doesn't get you motivated.
1: So, Zach, is that the only trophy that Ohio State has?
0: I think so. Yeah. I think that's the only trophy game. Obviously, now here's the thing. The Ohio State-Michigan game, you get gold pants. Yes. Now, you're not fighting for a trophy, but if you win the game, you get gold pants, and that's obviously a huge deal. I think that's the only trophy game.
1: Wow. Hey, Illinois, Brett Bielema, he knows a lot about this team. Does that matter when you have a guy on the other side of the field coaching against the Buckeyes who has been there, done that, who's beat Ohio State? He's pulled out the fake punts. I remember that game with Wisconsin where he did the two fake punts. I mean, he's not afraid to throw it all out there on Friday or Saturday.
0: Yeah, here's the one thing with Brett Bielema is he knows what it's like to play against Ohio State. He's done it a ton in his career, you know, at Wisconsin, now at Illinois. The thing about Brett is he always plays Ohio State tough. No matter what game you look at, he always plays them tough. So it'll be interesting to see, you know, this team is 2-1. They very well should be 3-0. They lost against Duke, a game that they had no reason to lose. And so it'll be interesting to see what Brett does. You know, he always does antics against Ohio State. I think you saw the last couple years. You know, the substitution, he runs defensive tackles super late onto the field when the ref has to hold the ball. Like, he does little antics like that to try and get underneath Ohio State's skin. But it'll be interesting to see what they do. Because if you look across the board, you think of Illinois, normally run the football really well, play great defense. Well, the best part of their team this year is their passing game, right? Their defense hasn't been phenomenal. Their rushing attack hasn't been great. So what are they going to do? Are they going to try and spread it out again and throw against this Ohio State defense? We'll see what happens.
1: I would think that looking at it with the lack of pass rush with Ohio State, I mean, that's the way you go, correct?
0: I mean, I think you have to. I think if you look at Ohio State's first three games, the one area where they've lacked is getting after the quarterback. And I think everyone's talked about it. Heck, every social media string that you see about Ohio State football, it's all about, you know, the pass rush right now. I think if you're Brett, that's the way you go. But here's the thing. You talked about it. Brett's going to have stuff up his sleeve, whether it be trick plays, whether it be different things, trick plays on special teams. He is going to throw some stuff at Ohio State to try and keep them on their toes.
1: Are you surprised the other way that Ohio State doesn't do more of that in the big games? You know, Michigan, the last couple years, we haven't seen a lot of that. I mean, for the most part, Ryan Day is, we're better than you. We have better players, we have better coaches, and we're going to execute better than you.
0: Yeah, you want to, there's kind of a folklore in within the football gods of you only run trick plays when you don't think you can beat a team, right? That's kind of what people talk about behind closed doors. And so I think that's why you don't see Ohio State run many trick plays, because they think, hey, if we're X's and O's, our guys versus your guys, we're going to beat you, not having to do anything special. And so that's why you see some of these teams in big games, you know, that think, hey, we need a leg up, we're going to do a trick play. So I just think Ohio State takes that kind of folklore literally. Now, would I love to see it from time to time? Yeah. Do I think it's fun from time to time? Yeah. But the other thing is, you don't practice trick plays a lot. You practice your normal plays a lot. So to be able to pull it off in a game, like, you're not having as many game reps, so things can go sideways more often than not.
2: The annexation of Puerto Rico?
1: Yes.
0: Yeah, it's a great one. It's a great one.
1: We're talking to the captain, Zach Bourne. It's the game break. I'm not a big numbers guy. What I usually do, Zach, when I watch a game is go, man, this team can't complete a third down, and then I'll go look at the stats and go, well, my eyes were right. And you look at the third down, Zach, 50, a big numbers guy. What I usually do, Zach, when I watch a game is go, man,

0: these young men are getting paid. They there's expectations on them to perform. But if you heard Ryan Day, he talked about three things: third down conversion, running the football, and our running backs being able to make people miss. And then the third one is getting after the quarterback. So everything that we're talking about here, Ryan Day knows. He's not oblivious to the fact that Ohio State is not meeting the standard and expectations of what they set for themselves. And so you're starting Big Ten football, right? And here's what I want everyone else to understand. This Illinois team, just so everyone knows, I think finished, they beat Tennessee in the bowl game last year. I think finished the season 10-3, and were ranked in the top 15 in the country by the end of the year. So it's not like this Illinois team is bad. Like, Brett Bielema has built a really good program, and Ryan Day knows the severity of, you get into Big Ten conference play and you're playing against someone who can hang with you physically, from an athletic standpoint, is there. If you're not converting on third down, if you're not converting on short yardage, if you're not doing those things, you could be in for a long day.
1: Zach, years ago, a big-time athlete in another sport said, no athlete, no player wants to hear his coach talk badly about them. He said it's embarrassing. When a coach talks about them to the press, it's the ultimate embarrassment, and no guy wants that to happen. That being said, Ryan Day calling out his running game this week, that's embarrassing for these guys. I expect them, I don't know how each individual is going to react, but I would think if I'm Bo Jackson and Isaiah West and those guys running the football, that's pretty embarrassing when your coach uses his time once a week and calls you out.
0: I have no problem with it.
1: No, I don't either. I'm just saying, from their side. Yeah.
0: No, correct. I'm just going back. That star athlete probably just didn't like being held accountable, right?
1: Yeah.
0: From that standpoint. So I have no problem with Ryan Day doing this. He's if you look at his track record, never really done it. I think it just goes to show you the severity of where things are at with the running back room and the short yardage and making guys miss and things like that. So guess what? It is a wake-up call to those guys. They need to look at themselves in the mirror, realize, like, hey, listen, we asked for all this money in the offseason. We're expected to be the best running back room. We're the running backs at Ohio State. We should be some of the best running backs in the entire country. And if we are not performing in that manner, we better figure out a way to do that. And so kudos to Ryan Day for finally coming out and being like, hey, these guys are not playing up to the standard of being Ohio State running backs. They need to wake up. They need to, you know, they need to get their you know what together. And yeah, more kudos to him, man, because I think it was about time for this group to kind of get a little bit of a wake up call.
1: All right, two more. One with football. One that has nothing to do with football. So the final one. What's the final score? Obviously, the Buckeyes are winning, but what do you have for the final score?
0: I think this game's going to be like a 37-13 kind of game. You know, I think the line is going back and forth. I think it was at 27.5, and then it dropped to 25.5. We'll see what happens come game day. You know, it'll be interesting. Listen, Illinois always plays Ohio State tough, and I think it will be a good test for Ohio State, especially you look past this week and you look at the next basically 4 weeks or four opponents. You got at Iowa, then you got a Maryland, which is a little bit of a reprieve, but then you go to Indiana, to USC, and at Oregon, or Oregon at home, right?
1: Yeah.
0: So those next five games are huge. They have to come out firing on all cylinders. I think Illinois is going to be a really good test through the first half.
1: All right. People may not know this about Zach Bourne, but you are a huge Columbus Blue Jacket fan, a huge fan.
0: I am.
1: Erica Branson's coming in studio in about 5 minutes here. You get to ask the first question. What should I ask him? I'm going to say this is from Zach Bourne.
0: Oh, this is from Zach Bourne. Yeah. Now you're putting me on the spot.
1: Yeah, right. Yeah, I know. That's what I do.
0: Yeah. You want to know something? My first question is, this is an open-ended question,
1: okay.
0: but I think it's time we ask this. What is different this year from the years in the past where we actually think the Blue Jacks can take the next step and make the playoffs?
1: Beautiful.
0: It's about time, man. Right? It's about time. Something's got to change around there. And so I know you change the captain, you do a couple of these different things. What has changed this year, going into this season, that's going to get them over the hump?
1: Dude, I love that question. That's great better question than what I would do. Can I call you and do the whole interview with you?
0: Yeah, there you go.
1: Can you do the whole thing? Boy, Zach's going to...

0: Replace me.
1: Jeez. I was going to ask about Dolly Parton.
0: Zach, thanks, buddy. We'll talk.
2: Thanks, guys. Bye. See ya.
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1: Erica Branson of the Blue Jackets is in studio, and it means my son's going to yell at me because he's my son's favorite player, and I keep telling him, hey, Jake, don't worry. Next time Eric's in, I'll let you miss school.
2: We got an open chair, too. Today.
1: Yeah, I know, and I failed, so I'm sorry, young Jake Torgerson. I'm sorry, buddy. Yeah, he's got a lot of your stuff in his bedroom.
2: Oh, nice.
1: He loves that bobblehead of yours.
2: Oh, yeah.
1: The Christmas Vacation.
2: Yeah, that was a good one.
1: Yeah, I have a beef. Why did the Blue Jackets, how many did they give away?
2: Oh, I don't know.
1: I kind of have a beef with the Blue Jackets not giving enough bobbleheads away. I think the Blues are giving away 10,000 of the Ozzy Osbourne bobbleheads.
2: That's cool.
1: And the Blue Jackets don't give 10,000 away.
2: Yeah, I don't know the total number, but I know that I had to track down a few.
1: Yeah, we need to bring that up.
2: Everybody
1: Eric.
2: Wanted one.
3: Even with your head on it, you didn't get one.
2: Yeah, I had to take care of those
1: things. We're going to put you in charge of that. All right, first question, and it's from Zach Bourne, former Buckeye, our buddy.
3: Hard-hitting question.
1: Yeah, and he was on with us, and he's a huge Blue Jacket fan.
2: Okay.
1: So I said, you get to ask the first question. Wasn't actually a real legitimate question.
2: Okay.
1: Right? He said, what's the difference this year than previous years when you want to try to make that next step to the playoffs?
2: Yeah, for sure.
1: And that's going to be the hardest one you get to.
2: Yeah, that's a great question. I'll start with this. When we were really going at the end of it, number one, having Bones in place for a full year, that's gonna help. For sure. Number two, I think the way we're going to approach it this year is we're going to take care of one day at a time. You know what I mean? We know where we want to be. That's an easy conclusion to land at. We're going to stay in the here and the now. We're going to take care of every single day. We're going to take care of the standards that need to be upheld throughout the day. And we're going to focus on having good days one day at a time and see where that lands us in the future. We have

0: a really good hockey team. We have a really good team. And you know, we need to take care of the start of this season for sure. We got 7 out of 9 at home, and that's going to be, you know, a big portion of our year right off the hop.
1: Yeah, and for you guys, is it because really everybody in sports in general blames coaches, right? That's the first thing our society does is, damn it, Ryan Day, or damn it, Bo, whatever it is. But you guys know in there, especially you, because you played in the league forever, sometimes you got to police your own room.
0: Yeah, for sure. And you know, it's, you know, those last two near misses that we had the past two seasons, it's not good enough. It's not what we want to be, you know?
1: Yeah.
0: They've been hard pills to swallow for a lot more months in the offseason than we wanted. So we got it. Number one thing is we can't look past the start of our season. You know, both of those years, you could argue that those seasons were lost early in the year.
1: Yep.
0: And we've got a great homestand here. We need to make Nationwide Arena a very difficult place to play for opposing teams.
1: When we had Bowens on towards the end of the year, I asked him about, like, hey, man, do you have everything in your system? He goes, oh, no, not, it doesn't work. Like, you know, are you seeing in camp more stuff he's putting in? Or maybe coaching did, like, maybe more of a teaching stuff of he wants.
0: Yeah, it's funny. We had a discussion about this, you know, early on in camp. You know, we played a neutral zone last year that he wouldn't have wanted to play had he had time with us. However, we were going so well once we got there. He's like, if it ain't broke, don't fix it.
1: Yeah.
0: Kind of thing. So now he's got his entire template in place. And we're going to roll with that. And that consistency throughout the year is going to be really good.
1: Yeah. Hey, for you, and we're talking with Eric Gabranson of the Blue Jackets. You were a free
0: agent.
1: Yeah. And it happened pretty quick. And how old are you now?
0: 34.
1: 34.
0: Yeah.
1: Now, you're young, but in hockey years,
0: yeah,
1: that's old, you know, but you made no mistake of that. You wanted to be here. Did it behind the scenes? Was this something where you told your agent, like, this is where I want to be, make it happen? Was that one of the?
0: Yeah, for sure.
1: Because he works for you.
0: Yeah, for sure. I don't think 34 is old, is it?
1: No, in sports terms, it is, though, because you've been playing since you're 18.
0: Not that. No.
1: How many years have you played?
0: This is your 16th.
1: Yeah, I mean, that's a lot.
0: Yeah, it's a lot. I'll give you that.
1: Yeah.
0: I'll give you that.
1: I'm not saying you're old. I'm just saying 16 years, dude. Who has a 16-year career?
0: Yeah, no,
1: you're
0: for
1: blessed.
0: Sure. Yeah, I am, for sure. Pretty fortunate. Sorry, I forgot the question.
1: But when you're talking to the agent, was it just like, get it done no matter what? Because it happened quick.
0: Yeah, it did. It did. You know, number one, there's unfinished business here, obviously. We want to come get the job done.
1: Yeah.
0: You know, Columbus, aside from hockey, feels like home. I mean, my daughter's born here. We've lived here for, this is our fifth year, you know, and love the city. So.
2: They're in school now, too.
0: Yeah,
2: you know?
0: Exactly. So that transitional period, I mean, I've moved quite a bit. It's not exactly easy. But yeah, I mean, the hockey portion of it was glaringly obvious to me. Like, you want to come back here and do the job. You know, I love playing here. I love being a part of the Blue Jackets, wearing the jersey, all that. And, yeah, it was pretty obvious.
1: When I moved here 20 years ago, this is a true story. I told my wife, we moved from Phoenix, and I said, this is the smallest city I've worked in, radio. And I go, don't worry, man. We're going to be here a year, and we're going to go to a bigger city. I knew nothing about Columbus, but I'm from the Midwest, and my wife grew up in Cincinnati. I said, don't worry, man. Work here a year. Put it on the resume.
2: We'll get out of here soon enough.
1: And then once I got here, I go, oh, my God, because I knew nothing about city. This city is freaking awesome.
0: Yeah, it's sweet.
1: It's awesome. Why would you leave?
0: Yeah.
1: Because it's really, you get a little bit of everything.
0: That's
1: right. And it's not far from any, you know, you're 2 hours away from everything.
0: That's right.
1: Yeah.
0: That's right.
1: So you kind of had the bug I did, too, because you don't know what to expect when you get here, and it's like a hidden gem.
0: Yeah, and, you know, knowing so many guys around the league, you know, you hear that quite a bit. They're like, once you get there, you're going to love them.
1: Yeah.
0: And it's like hard to understand coming in as a road team. And then you get here and it's true. You do.
1: And they had a white castle. So I was sold.
2: Yeah, right.
0: Yeah.
1: Hey, when you're in the off season, and I'm sure you're in text chains with dudes or you have a bunch of dudes around the league. When all this was going on with Marchenko and Zach and the, you know, trades and the draft and stuff, are you guys in contact at all? Are you talking to guys around the league of what's going on or in the offseason? Because it's a business. I hope fans realize it's a business and players don't begrudge another guy for their situation. But do you keep in contact of, like, through a text chain of what's going on in the off season
0: with the players you're mentioning?
1: Yeah, or with just teammates in general or guys across the league.
0: Yeah, I mean, you walk into a summer hockey skate and guys are reading, you know, they don't have the in that I have within the locker room.
1: So they're asking you about it?
0: Yeah, so they'll ask you about it, and I'll be like, yeah, you know, no.
1: Yeah.
0: You know?
1: Are there other guys who do talk?
0: I mean, potentially. Yeah, but in those scenarios, like, I've got a very good in with those guys. You know what I mean? And those, and like, honestly, you kind of check up on them. It's a lot different than what's actually going on. You know what
1: I mean?
0: Right,
1: and
0: like, it's fun to talk about, look at, and that's the Twitterverse and all that stuff.
1: Yeah.
0: And it's there's not always truth behind those things.
1: When are you guys? Do you know if you guys are going to name a captain anytime soon?
0: I don't believe we are.
1: Okay, yes, so it's going to be three assistants?
0: Three A's? Yeah, something like that, to be honest with you. Yeah.
1: It's probably the smart move on their standpoint. Now, other teams have done it. It's not like...
0: Yeah, no, it's been done in the past.
1: Yeah, a million times.
0: Yeah, and, you know, I mean, Boone was a captain here for, what, 6 years?
1: Yeah.
0: You know, that takes time for that guy to emerge, and you know, that's something... I mean, there's... It's a big honor to wear that thing, and you know, that person will emerge. He's in our dressing room for sure.
1: Yeah.
0: You know, but that can take time. So yeah.
1: In your head, and you don't have to say it, do you have like a list of three guys that you know who would be it?
0: Yeah, for sure. Yeah. For sure.
1: And then someone's going to, would you, like, you're an assistant, right? Would you, but you're at the...
0: I don't think it's going to be me. No.
1: But,
2: Sheriff? You mean the sheriff here?
0: No.
1: Hey, tell us what you want, but it was in the papers about you and Miles Wood in practice. Tell us about the play, and you're probably the last guy anyone on that team wants to mess with, right? Or get pissed off at.
0: Yeah, last or second last, Ollie sucks to piss off.
1: Yeah.
0: Ollie sucks.
1: So what, did he hit you?
0: Yeah, just you know.
1: No, it happens, man. I was in rec hockey, and I spent two shifts trying to chase a guy down. It happens.
0: That's chalked up to two guys getting ready for the season, turning up the heat a little bit.
2: He's and the
0: like,
2: sheriff.
0: Yeah, and like, that's all that is. That's just hockey.
1: I bet you Bones loved it.
0: That's just hockey.
1: It is.
0: So I don't follow Twitter or anything. Like, I don't look at any articles, none of it, right? And I came home and Sarah's like, what happened with Woody? I was like, what?
2: People know about that? About it already.
0: I was like, there's like 10 people in the building. How does everybody know?
1: You know, it takes a lot of discipline for you because you're off. So I think you may be on Instagram or had an account.
0: Yeah, I have one.
1: But, you know, it takes a lot of discipline for someone in your age bracket to be completely tuned out, because if you go, and I can only speak of the NBA. So after an NBA game, you have like 12 guys and they're all immediately checking social media to what people are saying about them. That's a true story.
0: Mm-hmm.
1: Like, guys will jump on social media right after games. That takes a lot of discipline to unplug.
0: Yeah, it was, that was trial and error for sure. You know, as a younger guy, I got caught up with it when I was not that I was looking at it wondering. I just, it was one of those things where you knew that someone was saying something bad about you. And you know what I mean?
1: You're work at radio. I see it. I told Greg I saw it yesterday.
2: His ears are burning all the time.
0: I know. And you know what? It got so bad when I was playing for the Canucks that I'm like, all right, enough. Like, you're done with looking at this. This holds no value.
1: Yeah.
0: You know what I mean? I don't need this in my mind whatsoever, so I turned it off and I haven't checked it for years.
1: 2013 Sports Illustrated named me the worst sports person of the year.
0: Nice.
1: Yeah. Nice. I have that honor. And they didn't even send me a plaque.
0: That sucks.
1: Yeah.
0: I'm just saying. That's
1: where's my plaque? Somewhere. I should get a trophy, right? With like a pile of steaming crap. Worst person in the world. I would display that. All right. We're going to take a break. When Eric comes back, there's a Canadian band with a new song. We got to get him headphones for this because he's got to hear it.
2: I've got him ready.
1: Eric is going to decide if it's Nickelback or Nickel Suck. And we're going to let people chime in. You like Nickelback?
0: Love Nickel.
1: They got a new song out. So you're going to decide and we'll have some fun. No more hockey.
0: I wonder if it's the one that we listened to with my son going to hockey.
1: Oh, really?
2: It just came out yesterday. So,
0: oh, okay. No.
2: So it's brand spanking new.
1: Eric decides next.
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2: Gonna open up the text line for you to vote either Nickelback or Nickel Suck here shortly, because we're in studio with defenseman Erica Branson of the Blue Jackets. And if you have a fun question, we did sports the last segment. If you have a fun question, shoot us a text and we'll get it on with Eric. And no, don't be perverted, ladies. I'm just saying, you're a good-looking guy, Eric. I don't want the ladies. Sometimes the ladies get a little out of hand on this show, so I'm just kind of making sure, hey, ladies, know your lane here. So Nickelback has a new song. You have heard the album or just heard songs?
3: I've heard what's been released of the album.
4: This is the fourth single from the new album.
3: Okay.
4: Everything Under the Sun is the name of the album.
3: Yeah, yeah.
2: And I like...
3: So far, so good.
2: I don't like Creed. I'm fine with Nickelback.
3: I agree with that. And yeah. I love Nickelback.
2: I just think Creed's cheesy.
3: Yes.
2: Really cheesy.
3: Couldn't agree with you more.
2: Beautiful. So we're on the same wavelength here. All right. So what's the song called, Greg?
4: So this is the new song, Make Me Love You.
3: Yeah.
4: Now, the three songs that have been out already, a little bit been harder. This is a little slower.
2: Oh, okay. Go all ahead.
4: Right, here we go.
5: Fed up, let down, so
3: that's not bad.
4: I swear to God, it doesn't sound like it. It sounds like a country song.
3: He's up there.

0: right, Greg. All right, Eric, it's kind of a...
1: Hated it.
0: You know, it's got a little that, you know...
2: They have those songs, though.
0: Yeah, no, I know.
2: Yeah, that's what made them one of the biggest bands in the world for the longest time. Mm-hmm. Yeah.
0: What do you think, Nickelback or Nickel Suck? Just that song.
2: So
0: you're in your car. Are you going to listen to
2: that
0: song?
2: No, I'm not listening to it.
0: Okay, that's what
2: you mean. I'm not listening to it. However, I think Chad Kroeger's a really good songwriter.
0: Yeah.
2: Like, his lyrically, he's really good. I like the guy, like, good Canadian band.
0: So you're going to say Nickelback.
2: I'm going to say Nickelback.
0: Okay,
2: yeah.
0: I'm going to say just this song, Nickel Suck. If I'm just this song, I'm
3: not all
0: say.
3: Of them are going to be
2: of
3: how
2: the,
3: you remind
2: of the four,
3: me.
2: Yeah, yeah. Of the four released so far.
0: Yeah.
3: This is the wimpiest one.
2: Yeah, for sure. For sure.
0: What do you think, Greg?
3: Yeah, this is Nickel Sucks.
0: All right.
3: But I listened to the other three, and they're rockers.
2: Yeah, they're jammers. Good.
3: There's
2: they're
3: like
2: good.
3: A guitar solo on one that shreds.
2: Yes.
3: Yeah.
0: What are you listening to right now?
2: A lot of Chris Stapleton, actually.
0: Yeah, I saw him at concert.
2: Yeah.
0: Yeah.
2: I never really branched out into country music for some odd reason. And in the summer, I was like, okay, I need to figure this out. And I started with Stapleton, and like, that guy's touched by God, man.
0: Have you seen him perform?
2: No, I haven't.
0: He's got this weird anxiety where he has to look at someone else and not the crowd. So when he was playing at Nationwide, he would like look at his wife the entire time.
2: Really?
0: He only addressed the crowd once. He just said like, hey, thanks for coming, Columbus, and then went right into his tunes.
2: Interesting, because I just watched a video of him singing Think I'm in Love with You with Dua Lipa. It's like the first one that comes up on YouTube.
0: She's I gotta think for
2: I'd look
0: her.
2: At her too for sure.
0: Yeah.
2: But that's what he was doing. He never looked right at all.
0: Yes.
2: Ah, I didn't know that.
0: Yep.
2: Interesting.
3: Yeah, he just fronted the Heartbreakers. So he sang some songs with the band, Tom Petty songs. So.
2: Yeah, yeah.
3: Yeah, I like Chris Stapleton. So I've been
2: into him. And then I go back to, you know, my Canadian roots, listen to Tragically Hip all the time, Glorious Sons all the
0: time. Is there a new documentary out?
2: I heard there was. I haven't watched it.
0: It's showing up on my algorithm like crazy.
2: I haven't seen it yet.
0: And it's about their final show, I believe.
2: Yeah, the final tour, I think.
0: Yes.
2: Yeah, apparently it's a hard watch, too.
0: Yeah, because it's showing up on my algorithm. I said, oh, man, next time Gutty's in studio, I have to ask him about the documentary.
2: Yeah, no, haven't seen it yet, but...
0: And it was on TV, the final show, correct?
2: Yes, yes.
0: Because they were
2: like Nationwide.
0: Yeah, they were talking about in the documentary, like it was the most watched Canadian program of all time or something.
2: Yep.
0: Take that, Maple Leafs. Casey chimes in on the text line. For the men out there like myself who sit to pee, I love that Nickelback song. Says, hey guys, to be fair, you need to play Rattle the Cage, which is a new single and way better, features John 5.
2: Yeah, it's a good song.
3: This is Rattle the Cage. This gets you pumped for hockey. Mm-hmm.

0: good.
1: I know, it's really good.
2: You know what it sounds like? A song that would be in the NHL 27 soundtrack.
1: Yeah.
2: That's what it sounds like.
1: You know, it's funny you say that because that's why I lean more towards Bones for the Crows on this one. Yeah. That's my go-to with this. I always love with Nickelback, too, for some reason. You know how some things just, like, land with you. Like, the way they tune their bass. The way Mike tunes his bass for some reason, like, when
0: it's
1: he strums it.
0: Bass.
1: Yeah, it's just so good.
2: Do you see any shows in the off-season?
1: Yeah, I did. I saw the Glorious Sons. I was at the Luke Combs concert here.
2: Oh, nice.
1: That was tremendous. Yeah,
0: that guy. Shoe, right?
1: Yeah.
2: Is he the chubby guy? Luke Combs?
1: Yeah. And Z went up on stage with him with his gold medal on and stuff. Yeah, it was sweet.
2: Nice.
1: It was really cool.
2: That's super sweet.
1: Yeah.
2: Have you been in a mosh pit before?
1: Yes.
2: Nice. Which one? How many?
1: That was much younger days. I was in my teens when I did that, but yeah, I've been
2: in the NHL. You were an NHL player at the time.
1: I stood at the edge of them.
2: You would dominate a mosh pit,
0: right? That's where he got his bug for, you know.
1: No. That was well before. That started like 10 years old when they. I'll never forget this moment with my dad. We were like 10. I was playing Adam hockey, and they're like. My dad's like, hey, by the way, like it's full contact, and I like,
0: what?
1: I can hit a guy?
0: That's great.
1: He's like, yes, son, you can, but keep your hands down. Okay.
2: I forgot that they had rules where you couldn't hit till a certain league. So we had like peewee, mite, squirts, or whatever. That was our league. What did you guys have in Canada?
1: So we started novice, non-contact, and like there was a rep version of competitive hockey. Then.
2: Mites.
1: So it was novice, Adam, Pee-wee, Bantam, Midget.
2: In Adam,
1: you started, the competitive guys were allowed to hit. We're allowed to hit. And it was like, okay, it's on.
2: Was it a status? So when we were kids, it was a status symbol of what league you'd make. Like, I made mites this year. Well, I'm on, square. That was a big deal in our school of what level you were playing at.
1: Yeah.
2: Because
1: it
2: wasn't by age. It was by...
1: Oh, okay.
2: Like,
1: okay.
2: In an age bracket.
1: Yeah.
2: You know, but you could, if like at 9, make a higher level, and those kids were the cool kids.
1: Yeah, yeah. I mean, there was a competitive hockey kids and the house league kids.
2: Yeah.
1: You know?
2: I was all right, we'll take Torg, but we get the puck first.
1: Yeah.
2: All right, we'll take Torg, just play goal. Go sit back there with your stick.
0: Defense.
2: That's what Gutty plays, Greg.
0: But when you play it, it's just like, hide you there.
2: Yeah, we wouldn't have goalies like goal pads. It would just be you sit there, and if someone was coming with the slabs, you just move.
1: Yeah.
2: Or we put the trash can.
1: Yeah.
2: Did you guys ever do that?
1: Like road hockey?
2: Yeah, like put the trash can down.
1: We'd do that. I had a buddy a couple doors down from me who's a single child, and I used to go knock on his door and be like, hey, bud, time to get the pads on. I had homework to do, man. I'm like, I got to shoot some pucks. You got to throw them on. This guy was the best. The best. Never said no.
2: What is, as we wrap up here, what's the rest of camp looking like for you, and when do you guys start? And
1: yeah, today we skate. We have another practice, so we've got four practices left until we get going for the real deal.
2: And you guys
1: are
2: going full tilt, right, in these practices?
1: Yeah, they've been good. Really good
2: pace.
1: Cool. Really, really good pace. So we got one remaining exhibition game, four practices. Got to get our work in, get everything dialed in, and get ready for game number one.
2: Does Adam Fantilli, now that he signed the deal, have to take you guys out to dinner? There's got to be
0: something
2: he does, right? I mean, for you guys?
1: I mean...
0: Watches?
2: Yes. I mean, come on, he's got to take a dinner or something, right? Yeah.
1: Yes.
2: Yeah.
1: Yes. For sure.
2: That's so great.
0: Spare.
2: Yeah. Thanks for coming. We're going to do it again this season, right?
1: Yep, for
2: come
1: sure.
2: Come in whenever you want. And next time Eric comes in, he knows this. We are going to, Wednesdays we do our Who's Better.
1: Okay.
2: Where we take the top five songs. You've done that before.
1: Yep.
2: So we'll do Wednesdays. And also what we're going to do with Eric next time he comes in, we're going to take cover bands with real bands, like live concerts. And Eric's got to decide which one's real.
1: Sweet.
2: Maybe we'll hook up a charity, too, with the Red, White, and Q Fund.
0: That'll be fun.
2: Yeah, where we do something with the Blue Jacket charity, and for everyone Eric gets right... Or what wrong, he'll give to our charity and we'll give to his charity.
1: Well, I like that.
2: Yeah, we'll do something there.
1: Great idea.
2: We'll have smarter people figure that out than us. Right? Thanks for coming in, man.
1: All right, thanks for having me, guys.
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1: Hey, good morning, everybody. It's me, Mike Evans, as we say back home in Hawaii. Happy Aloha Friday. Movies released everywhere today. There's several, and the best of the bunch by far is Heart of the Beast. Now, the studio describes it as, after surviving a plane crash, a former Special Forces soldier finds himself trapped in the unforgiving Alaska wilderness with his combat dog. That's how they describe it. I describe it as the best acting and the best movie Brad Pitt has ever done. I don't know what you're going to enjoy the most. The unbelievable natural Alaska beauty, Brad's fearless, fabulous, three-legged, silver-toothed, brave dog, Odin, the many threatening surprises that they face, negotiating post-traumatic stress disorder while going through all of this, the edge of your seat thrills, are one of the many other parts that make this movie a great film. Do I have your attention? Oh, and J.K. Simmons, who I mentioned earlier this week as my favorite character actor, is also in this movie. Rated PG-13, 100 minutes, Heart of the Beast, 4 stars. Next is Primetime. Now, you might remember that I told you about this movie a few weeks ago. Well, you can go see it now. It is a biography crime drama focusing on Chris Hansen, the host of the TV show Primetime, the show that focused on trapping and arresting horrible child predators. Robert Pattinson stars as Chris Hansen, who, by the way, Chris Hansen has refused to see this movie, and the movie largely is about him. This is an amazing movie, a must-see movie. It is prime time. It's rated R. It's 2 hours, 3.5 stars. It's the end of the week, so three things that are just kind of bugging me. One, that Dolly Parton's nephew, his name is Brian Seaver, has actually been going around to all of Dolly Parton's businesses, her hotels, her theme park, her recording studios, going to all these places and intimidating, running roughshod, and just being a jerk to everybody at all of Dolly Parton's businesses. The exact opposite of what Dolly Parton, of course, was known for. Guy sounds like a real scumbag. Oh, and by the way, the whole family's upset about it. Hayden Panettiere's divorced parents are fighting over who gets Hayden's stuff. Hayden's property, jewelry, clothes, stocks, money, and everything else. Her parents are fighting each other for her stuff? Yeah, nice parents. And three, look, it's not that I'm unhappy. I'm jealous. I gotta tell you. I'm jealous of Lian Yushi. She is a 6-year-old Chinese girl who holds the record for solving the Rubik's Cube in 4.52 seconds. Look, I'll be honest. I've tried to solve the Rubik's Cube dozens of times. I spent hours and hours and hours over the years. I've never been able to solve the Rubik's Cube. And here, 6-year-old Chinese girl, Lian, does it in 4.52 seconds. I might try to solve the Rubik's Cube sometime this weekend. Hey, have a wonderful weekend. Take care of each other. We'll talk to you on Monday, Mike Evans. See ya.
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1: Yeah, we're going to let you know what's going on this Friday. Cut number one, the Falcons absolutely destroyed the Packers. I had the Packers last night, -4.5. Shame on me. 35-14 was the final. Here's Packers coach Matt LaFleur.
2: Well, that was a humbling night. Certainly, I don't think anybody's pleased about this. And, you know, we've got a couple extra days here, and everybody's got to take a long, hard look at themselves, and we got to find solutions and just come back ready to work. But it certainly was a tough night.
1: Yeah, that was ugly for the Packers, man. Michael Penix comes back, and he lights it up. Drake London.
3: Yes.
1: If you're a fantasy football owner and you have Drake London, holy crap.
3: I drafted Penix just out of desperation because all my guys were hurt, and he got me 19 points, so hell yeah.
1: Years have we waited for that guy to, right?
3: And every year you go, oh, this is going to be the year.

0: It sounds AI.
1: Yeah, well, I know, Greg, when I got dumped, all the times I got dumped, I'd go to Wendy's and order the number 3. So he's kind of on to something there.
0: What was the number 3?
1: I don't know.
0: You just sobbed and ate it.
1: Yeah, she gave me the number 1. I ordered the number 3.
0: Oh, my God. That's too funny. Yeah, well, it's a bunch of emo artists. Silverstein, Memphis Mayfire. If you're into that kind of stuff, it's kind of funny.
1: Yeah.
0: The album you never knew you wanted.
1: Cut number 3, Taylor Swift has released a deluxe edition of her new album, or her latest album. It includes 4 brand new songs, including one titled Cleveland.

0: If I'm a young woman living in Cleveland, I'm extremely excited today.
1: If I'm bringing a woman home from the bar, I'm putting that song in. It's panty dropping.
0: Yeah. Hey, you like Cleveland? You like Taylor Swift?
1: I like Taylor Swift. Want to hear her new song?
0: Did you go to the concert?
1: Yes.
0: Yeah, I did too.
1: Did you really?
0: Yeah, I took my daughter to in Cincinnati.
1: Well, we gave my daughter the choice, and I thought for sure she'd pick her mom.
0: But she brought you.
1: And she picked dad.
0: Wow. That's some bragging rights right there.
1: Is it, though?
0: Yeah. She'd rather go with you? That's a big win over mom.
1: I think
0: mom.
1: She wanted to torture me.
0: Maybe that's the case. The first trailer for the Ozzy Osbourne's farewell concert film, Back to the Beginnings. This is, you know, that big tribute concert that they all did right before he died. The film hits theaters October 28th. Here it is.
2: He was told he probably wouldn't make it through the show. He said, no, I'm doing it. Whatever happens, happens.
3: You've got no idea how I feel.

0: pretty epic. I'll watch that.
1: Yeah, I wouldn't go to a theater, but I'll definitely have it on.
0: I went to a theater to see that David Bowie movie with my kid.
1: Oh, I heard that was trippy. Moon Age Daydream or something
0: like
1: that.
0: Yeah, my son told me he's a big Bowie guy. Told me, unless you know about Bowie in depth, know his music in depth, it's not for you. He told me he loved it, but I was like, oh, God.
1: Because it's not really a biopic. It's like a music video type of thing, right? And you had to be on drugs.
0: It's what Bob Torgerson, Drunk Bob, would call one of those gay artsy-fartsy movies. I'm not saying it. That's what your dad would say. That's what Drunk Bob would say it. I would say it's over my head. He would say something else.
1: Sometimes you want Nickelback, sometimes you want Bowie.
0: Yes.
1: That's why they have both.
0: Yes. Cut number five here. The new John Madden movie coming out on Amazon Prime November 18th. Now, when we played the first trailer on the show, I said, I'm really interested in this. Now I'm going to play this trailer for you. Check out Nick Cage's. Listen closely to his accent, his impersonation of John Madden.
1: Okay.
0: It sounds awful.
1: All right.
2: Go, go!
3: John Madden.
4: You have a bleeding ulcer. You got to change the whole way you live.
5: I'm retiring.
6: He's got a steaming head. Coaching.

0: I'll be here with the clubs and the cigarettes and the beer whenever you need it. Just doing what I can to help this country.
1: John belongs back in the league, doing the thing that he was blessed to do.
2: It's a sin not to use your gift.
3: Look at this guy right here. He's got a steaming head. You see that heat coming off of his head? You could have a barbecue right there. You could have a barbecue.
4: I don't think I'd want to eat anything cooked on a man's head.
5: Yeah.
3: You're funny, Pat.
6: This is it. This is the future. Madden football.
3: What is this? You only have 7 men on a team, and I'm out.
6: That's why I'm your football mind. I can make what's inside your head live forever.
5: John Mulaney.
3: Here's my playbook. Every play I ever coached, every play I ever drew, let's get to work.
7: That impersonation sounds awful. Now there's a guy who could do it better than he can. Boom! My impersonation
5: is better.
7: Mine's better.
5: Frank Caliendo's night and day better.
7: And there's a guy who can't do a Madden. Right? That was kind of closer than what his was.
5: Boom! He looks goofy, too.
7: He does. He looks like he's wearing a fat suit.
5: I wonder if it's supposed to kind of be tongue-in-cheek. Like, you know, once you see it, it's almost a...
7: There's two guys who are going to watch it anyway.
5: Hey.
7: I'm going to watch it. By the way, John Madden football was so big. We would go to my buddy's house, Brian and Mike Leonida. You know, their dad had the Social Security tattooed on the back of his ankle.
5: That's good.
7: Well, he needed to remember
5: it. Forget it.
7: Yeah, never forget it. He'd have to take his shoes off when he's filling out an application, but that's another story. We would go there, and we'd have these John Madden tournaments on the Sega Genesis and the Nintendo 64. Mm. We would spend, like, our childhood playing these damn Madden football games.
5: Right.
7: It was so good.
5: And it's still so popular. My boy does it.
7: Does he?
5: Yeah.
7: Yeah, my youngest plays Madden.
5: He's a couple years back because he's into Minecraft now.
7: Yeah, but so I like playing it when it was just 2 buttons.
5: Right.
7: Now that there's like 8 buttons, I can't play
5: same.
7: It.
5: Same. Exact same. Yeah, it's like flying a spaceship.
7: Yeah. Dad, you hit R1 plus X plus 0 and down. I'm like, huh? For one move? And then I'll just do one move all the time. Dad, you can't do one move. You gotta push triangle, up, down, left trigger, right one.
5: Yeah, one button. One button would give you the speed boost.
7: And then one would be pass.
5: That's it. That's all you need.
7: And then one was tackle.
5: Yes!
7: Good old days.
5: We're old farts.
7: Give us a two-button controller. We used to fight wars with slingshots and spears. And that's your morning buzz.
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2: Let me tell you how good Brandon Lang was last week and has been this season.
3: Hell yeah.
2: Last week on this show, he was 8-1. His only wrong one was Colorado State. For the season, he is 12-5. And you can get all his picks, BrandonLang.com, and B. Lang joins us now. Brandon, what's up, man?
4: Yeah, and Colorado State's quarterback gets hurt on the third series of the game. The backup they bring in is clueless. The third-string guy comes in, leads two touchdown drives, and they almost get there. Plus 17.5, lose by 18. What a heartbreaker.
2: Brandon, I tripled my money in my account using your picks last week. Tripled.
4: Well, I appreciate it, man.
2: And it would have been better. I went against you. You had Ole Miss. I took LSU. It would even been better if I would have played every one of your picks.
4: Well, thank you, sir. But, you know, this is a very unforgiving business. Nobody cares about last week. It's what have you done for me lately?
2: So, yeah. Well, let's do it again, man.
4: Here we go.
2: All right. Illinois at Ohio State. Ohio State minus 27.5. I'm sure you probably didn't watch the complete Kent State game, but there were some flaws in the Buckeyes game there. That being said, I do think they cover this week.
4: Yeah, this is for me, the two alarming things are they only average close to 4 yards a carry against Kent. And that's a big red flag for a team out of the MAC that's not even in the upper tier of the MAC. For me, with Illinois coming in here, lost to Duke, close game. For me, it's a stay away from game.
2: Okay.
4: Until the Buckeyes kind of just have an emphatic Big Ten, big time win. They haven't played anybody. The only team they played was Texas, and yes, they beat Texas. But Ryan decided he wanted to have a loss in the loss column, so he did what he did in the fourth quarter, and it is what it is. So. And I haven't seen enough of Illinois to tell your listeners, hey, let's play this.
2: Yeah.
4: I would lean toward Illinois plus the points, but again, I haven't seen enough of Illinois to make a play.
2: Yeah, and by the way, when Brandon said win, he meant with the spread.
4: Yes.
2: Yes.
4: Always the spread.
2: Yeah.
4: Always
2: yeah.
4: the spread.
3: Yeah, so steer clear of the Illabuck game.
2: Yes.
3: That's what they call it, Brandon. The
4: yeah.
3: Illabuck.
4: Iowa. Yeah, I just read that this morning.
3: Yeah, it's dumb, but whatever. Iowa at Michigan. Michigan's got minus 4.5. What do you think?
4: The numbers are all over, Michigan or Iowa here. But for me, it's just like the Oklahoma Michigan game. Posted total 38.5. One of the lowest you're going to find in college football. And I love the way Iowa's defense is going to match up with Michigan here, who was very sluggish against UTEP last week, and then they found it in the second half. So I'm going to go with under the posted total of 38.5. Great numbers supporting Iowa, though. 10-1 against the spread as a dog of 7 or fewer. 7-1 against the spread after 3 straight home games, and 6-1 against the spread at Michigan last 7 meetings. So the numbers certainly say Iowa would be the play. But I think under 38.5 would be the way to look here.
2: If you were, would you parlay the under with Iowa?
4: I'd tease it.
2: Okay.
4: I'd do a 6-point teaser. Take the points up to 44 and take Iowa up to plus 11.5. So you get double digits and up to 44.5 and go under. Iowa went under in a 6-point teaser.
2: Another game that I had that you didn't have that was a loss for me, but I didn't bet huge on it. I had USC over Northwestern. And they did not look impressive, or maybe Northwestern looked good. But Oregon on the road, USC, and they're minus 2.5, Oregon is.
4: Now, correct me if I'm wrong. I think USC struggled against Rutgers. At Rutgers.
2: Oh, it's Rutgers. I'm sorry. I'm sorry. Northwestern was Colorado. Yep.
4: Neon Dion.
2: Yep, yep.
4: And so, Northwestern, listen, I get USC. I get Oregon. I don't know which Oregon team shows up. And Oregon has been overinflated this entire year. Didn't sniff covering 24.5 at home against Boise in the opener. And went to Oklahoma State lane 24, didn't cover. And then they got some patsy last week that he decided to put 80 on with a $40 million roster and a $50 million head coach contract. So he had to give his boosters a big one. This is the biggest game Lincoln Riley's had at USC. And so for me, if I played it, I would take USC plus the points. They were in a look ahead. I just don't think, after watching Oregon against Oklahoma State and watching them at home against Boise, I don't think they're as good as everybody makes them out to be. And I'm not a fan of Dante Moore. I'm going to take USC. I'm going to buy the half and get 3.5.
2: Nice. Hey, Texas at Tennessee. Texas minus 3.5. The president's going to be there. I don't know if that matters because they were talking this week about the headsets being down for the players and the coaches when the president moves around. I don't know if that has anything to do with anything, but Texas minus 3.5 at Tennessee.
4: They haven't been good on the road under Sarkisian. They just haven't. And I pass up Tennessee plus the points here. I can't. I get people. I get the infatuation with Arch Manning. I get the infatuation with Texas after the win against Ohio State. But I'm on Tennessee here plus the 3.5. These home dogs in the SEC getting 3.5. You saw it last week with Ole Miss getting that 3.5 and got it done. So I'm going to take the Vols at home. Possibly upset Texas in another meltdown by Steve Sarkisian.
2: All the picks at BrandonLang.com, by the way. And on this show, he's 12-5, 8-1 last week. So go to BrandonLang.com because he has picks on his site of games we don't even touch. Brandon, what else do you like in college football? Anything that stands out for you?
4: I'm going to roll with Michigan State at home, plus 5.5 over Nebraska. Impressed with what Pat Fitzgerald is doing. They hung there with Notre Dame last week in South Bend. I was impressed with that. And I'm not going to go against Trinidad Chambliss getting more than a field goal anywhere on the planet Earth. He's that good. Letdown, I get it. Huge letdown from the LSU game. But he's going to keep coming. That offense is going to keep coming. I don't like the fact that Florida gave up close to 40 defensively to Auburn last week. I will take Ole Miss plus the 3.5.
2: Hey, let's go to the pros quickly. Panthers minus 2.5 at the Browns. Home opener for the Browns.
4: I'm going to take Cleveland plus the points. Don't ask me why. That win last week was impressive. It really was. And you know, stat of the week, going back to last season, the Tampa Bay Buccaneers have failed to cover the point spread in 11 straight games. One of the longest streaks in NFL history.
2: Do you ride them this week then with the Vikings? Do you ride the Vikings?
4: Minnesota's been good to me. I'm going to stay away from it. The only thing I'll tell you about this game is prior to last week, Carolina was 1-12 straight up and against the spread when laying points since 2021, and they covered that number on the road. So now 2-12 straight up and against the spread. Cleveland showed me something last week, and I don't think I would buy Cleveland up to 3 and play the home dog.
2: Nice.
3: Bengals coming off a win at Steelers, coming off a game where they look like dog poo. Bengals minus 3.5.
4: You got bad numbers facing Cincinnati here against Pittsburgh in this matchup. And when I say bad numbers, I say really bad numbers, and I'll quickly roll them through for you here because I was leaning towards Cincy in this game. I watched Pittsburgh last week at New England. They could do nothing offensively. They didn't look good against Atlanta in week one. But when you break down Pittsburgh facing Cincinnati, 9-1 straight up and against the spread last 10 meetings in this series. When Cincy goes to Pittsburgh, and why can't I find this stinking game? Because I know we're pressed for time and I just read it.
2: No, don't worry about it.
4: Here we go. In the Steel City, Pittsburgh 7-1 straight up and against the spread last 8 in this series. They're 9-1 straight up against the spread in their last Division 10 home game.
3: Yep.
4: So asking Cincy to cover the 3.5 here against a team that they've had trouble in this venue, I just think Pittsburgh plus 3.5 can't pass up a divisional home dog getting more than a field goal. I don't know how they'll do it, but I think Pittsburgh hangs around. I think it's a field goal game. I think you take Pittsburgh plus 3.5.
2: Hey, let me ask you about one more. Monday night, Eagles minus 4.5. Bears at the Bears. Bears, we know their backup's out. Caleb Williams might have a hangnail, so he might be out. Yep, he's got vaginitis. But the Eagles minus 4.5, is that there to trick us, or what do you think of that game? Do you avoid it because you don't know who's playing quarterback?
4: I think you avoid it, but I do think the play in the game is under the posted total. Bears defense did play well last week, and they look good, holding Minnesota down. with the Chicago quarterback situation and Philly not looking that good offensively as well, I think under the posted total is the only way you can look in this game based on the quarterback situation of the Chicago Bears.
2: Beautiful. BrandonLang.com. I'm telling you folks, on this program, 8-1 last week, 12-5. On this show last year, he was at it like a 75-80% clip. We give you the numbers. Numbers don't lie. BrandonLang.com. B-Lang, thanks so much. We'll do it again next week.
4: Got it, guys.
0: It's Torg and Elliot. Torg and Elliot.
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1: Before we get to Zach, I just want everyone to know out there that on our social media feeds, QFM 96, the video is up of me being creepy with Fran DeWine. One, I'm happy that her security did not tackle me.
2: We all are.
1: But two, watching this video right now, seeing it from an outside view, I think we had a moment.
2: I'm not kidding.
1: I think me and Fran had a moment, and I'm not exaggerating. If you watch the video right now,
2: you guys locked eyes.
1: We locked eyes, and she gives me, she doesn't just wave to me. She gives me that.
2: Like the wiggly finger wave.
1: Multiple finger wave. I'm just saying. Zach, when was the last time you got a multi-finger wave from someone, dude? Those are special waves.
3: Forever. I don't know if I've ever gotten one, Torg.
1: Yeah.
2: Let alone from the First Lady.
1: Exactly. I could just say me and the First Lady of Ohio kind of had a moment on Dolly Parton Day. How many people can say that?
3: Not many. What's Mrs. Torgerson think of this?
1: Mrs. Torgerson's sleeping right now.
3: Okay.
1: Yeah. So I'm safe. Unless someone tells her. Sometimes she has people tell her things, and then she goes back and listens. So she kind of has her spies.
2: Yeah.
1: And they're usually Greg.
3: Yeah, no, normally. I was going to say Jerry, but yeah, I can see Greg, too.
1: Yeah.
2: I'm more frightened of her than you, really. Torg, let's be honest.
1: Hey, when you were playing, Captain Zach Bourne's with us, did you guys know that the Illabuck was on the line?
3: Great question. We did, just because the coaches bring it up that week. It's kind of something that you forget about, right? Like it's not a trophy that I actually would love to know how many Ohio State Buckeye fans actually know there's a trophy on the line this weekend. But, you know, Ryan talked about it in his press conference this week, how he was going to mention something to the team in the Tuesday meeting. And that's kind of the same thing that would happen with us. It'd be a Tuesday team meeting. They would talk about it, talk about the history of it, and then you kind of forget about it till post game when you're holding this turtle in the locker room.
2: Sure. So does it give you motivation? If you like extra motivation, if you know there's hardware on the line, or is it just kind of like whatever?
3: No, I can't say it does, Greg. No.
2: The Illabuck doesn't get you motivated.
1: So Zach, is that the only trophy that Ohio State has?
3: I think so. Yeah. I think that's the only trophy game. Obviously, now here's the thing. The Ohio State-Michigan game, you get gold pants.
1: Yes.
3: Now, you're not fighting for a trophy, but if you win the game, you get gold pants, and that's obviously a huge deal. I think that's the only trophy game.
1: Wow. Hey, Illinois, Brett Bielema, he knows a lot about this team. Does that matter when you have a guy on the other side of the field coaching against the Buckeyes who has been there, done that, who's beat Ohio State? He's pulled out the fake punts. I remember that game with Wisconsin where he did the two fake punts. I mean, he's not afraid to throw it all out there on Friday or Saturday.
3: Yeah, here's the one thing with Brett Bielema is he knows what it's like to play against Ohio State. He's done it a ton in his career, you know, at Wisconsin, now at Illinois. The thing about Brett is he always plays Ohio State tough. No matter what game you look at, he always plays them tough. So it'll be interesting to see. You know, this team is 2-1. They very well should be 3-0. They lost against Duke, a game that they had no reason to lose. And so it'll be interesting to see what Brett does. You know, he always does antics against Ohio State. I think you saw the last couple of years. You know, the substitution, he runs defensive tackles super late onto the field when the ref has to hold the ball. Like, he does little antics like that to try and get underneath Ohio State's skin. But it'll be interesting to see what they do. Because if you look across the board, you think of Illinois normally run the football really well, play great defense. Well, the best part of their team this year is their passing game, right? Their defense hasn't been phenomenal. Their rushing attack hasn't been great. So what are they going to do? Are they going to try and spread it out again and throw against this Ohio State defense? We'll see what happens.
1: I would think that looking at it with the lack of pass rush with Ohio State, I mean, that's the way you go, correct?
3: I mean, I think you have to. I think if you look at Ohio State's first three games, the one area where they've lacked is getting after the quarterback. And I think everyone's talked about it. Heck, every social media string that you see about Ohio State football, it's all about, you know, the pass rush right now. So Yeah, I mean, I think if you're Brett, that's the way you go. But here's the thing. You talked about it. Brett's going to have stuff up his sleeve, whether it be trick plays, whether it be different things, trick plays on special teams. He is going to throw some stuff at Ohio State to try and keep them on their toes.
1: Are you surprised the other way that Ohio State doesn't do more of that in the big games? You know, Michigan, the last couple years, we haven't seen a lot of that. I mean, for the most part, Ryan Day is, we're better than you. We have better players, we have better coaches, and we're going to execute better than you.
3: Yeah, you want to, there's kind of a folklore in within the football gods of you only run trick plays when you don't think you can beat a team, right? Like that's kind of what people talk about behind closed doors. And so I think that's why you don't see Ohio State run many trick plays, because they think, hey, if we're X's and O's, our guys versus your guys, we're going to beat you, not having to do anything special. And so that's why you see some of these teams in big games, you know, that think, hey, we need a leg up, we're going to do a trick play. So I just think Ohio State takes that kind of folklore literally. Now, would I love to see it from time to time? Yeah. Do I think it's fun from time to time? Yeah. But the other thing is, you don't practice trick plays a lot. You practice your normal plays a lot. So to be able to pull it off in a game, like, you're not having as many game reps, so things can go sideways more often than not.
2: The annexation of Puerto Rico?
1: Yes.
3: Yeah, it's a great one. It's a great one.
1: We're talking to the Captain Zach Bourne. It's the game break. I'm not a big numbers guy. What I usually do, Zach, when I watch a game is go, man, this team can't complete a third down. And then I'll go look at the stats and go, well, my eyes were right. And you look at the third down, Zach, 53% last year. This year, 20% less. I mean, Zach, third down's got to be a concern for this team. They got to get better at it.
3: For sure. If you listened to Ryan Day this past week, he was not happy at his press conference. Actually, called out a fair amount of players, and I think he had every right to do so, especially now with how much these young men are getting paid. They there's expectations on them to perform. But if you heard Ryan Day, he talked about three things: third down conversion, running the football, and our running backs being able to make people miss. And then the third one is getting after the quarterback. So everything that we're talking about here, Ryan Day knows. He's not oblivious to the fact that Ohio State is not meeting the standard and expectations of what they set for themselves. And so you're starting Big Ten football, right? And here's what I want everyone else to understand. This Illinois team, just so everyone knows, I think they beat Tennessee in the bowl game last year. I think finished the season 10-3 and were ranked in the top 15 in the country by the end of the year. So it's not like this Illinois team is bad. Like, Brett Bielema has built a really good program, and Ryan Day knows the severity of, you get into Big Ten conference play and you're playing against someone who can hang with you physically. From an athletic standpoint, is there. If you're not converting on third down, if you're not converting on short yardage, if you're not doing those things, you could be in for a long day.
1: Zach, years ago, a big-time athlete in another sport said, no athlete, no player wants to hear his coach talk badly about them. He said it's embarrassing. When a coach talks about them to the press, it's the ultimate embarrassment, and no guy wants that to happen. That being said, Ryan Day calling out his running game this week, that's embarrassing for these guys. I expect them, I don't know how each individual is going to react, but I would think if I'm Bo Jackson and Isaiah West and those guys running the football, that's pretty embarrassing when your coach uses his time once a week and calls you out.
3: I have no problem with it.
1: No, I don't either. I'm just saying from their side. Yeah.
3: No. Correct. I'm just going back. That star athlete probably just didn't like being held accountable, right?
1: Yeah.
3: From that standpoint. So I have no problem with Ryan Day doing this. He's if you look at his track record, never really done it. I think it just goes to show you the severity of where things are at with the running back room and the short yardage and making guys miss and things like that. So guess what? It is a wake-up call to those guys. They need to look at themselves in the mirror, realize, like, hey, listen, we asked for all this money in the offseason. We're expected to be the best running back room. We're the running backs at Ohio State. We should be some of the best running backs in the entire country. And if we are not performing in that manner, we better figure out a way to do that. And so kudos to Ryan Day for finally coming out and being like, hey, these guys are not playing up to the standard of being Ohio State running backs. They need to wake up. They need to, you know, they need to get their you know what together. And yeah, more kudos to him, man, because I think it was about time for this group to kind of get a little bit of a wake up call.
1: All right, two more. One with football. One that has nothing to do with football. So the final one. What's the final score? Obviously, the Buckeyes are winning, but what do you have for the final score?
3: Yeah, I think this game's going to be like a 37-13 kind of game. You know, I think the line is going back and forth. I think it was at 27.5, and then it dropped to 25.5. We'll see what happens come game day. You know, it'll be interesting. Listen, Illinois always plays Ohio State tough. And I think it will be a good test for Ohio State, especially you look past this week and you look at the next basically 4 weeks or four opponents. You got or 5 weeks, I should say. You got at Iowa, then you got a Maryland, which is a little bit of reprieve, but then you go to Indiana, to USC, and at Oregon, or Oregon at home, right?
1: Yeah.
3: So those next five games are huge. They have to come out firing all cylinders. And I think Illinois is going to be a really good test through the first half.
1: Zach, thanks, buddy. We'll talk.
3: Thanks, guys.
1: Bye. See ya.
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0: 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Mostly sunny today, high 67. For your Friday night football games, clouds, low 48. Sweater weather. Wear your sweatshirts tonight. Ohio State kickoff tomorrow at noon for the Illibuck Trophy. Sunny in the upper 60s.
1: I went to Tuttle Mall like a year ago and I got my picture. I waited in line like 4 hours so I could get my picture taken with the Illibuck Trophy. Oh, super cool.
0: Yeah.
1: Yeah, that picture I have in the office.
0: Oh, that right, giant one frame.
1: Yeah. I had the ticket taker sign it.
0: Right.
1: Yeah, it was super cool, the Illibuck Trophy.
0: It's
1: I have a
0: coveted
1: replica at my house. I found it on QVC.
0: It's highly coveted.
1: It is.
0: We're lucky to have it in Ohio.
1: I heard if it was out in prehistoric, the Romans would fight over the Illibuck Trophy.
0: There's been murders.
1: There's been wars. Yeah, absolutely. You know, the Trojan War was not really a horse. It was an Illibuck.
0: It was the Illibuck Trophy.
1: Just something the history books lie about.
0: It's 52 degrees right now. Torg, what are you going to do to celebrate Dolly Parton Day?
1: I'm going to show my cleavage. I'm going to wear a man's ear. And I'm going to show my boobs. What are you going to do?
0: I'm going to listen to this song on repeat. You what?
1: I said I was going to spend some time with some Jergens, but it's Dolly Parton Day. By the way,
0: sure, one would respect for her breasts one day.
1: All right.
0: Yeah. It is Dolly Parton Day. DeWine and Trestle proclaimed this after her passing last month.
1: Maybe I'll watch Rhinestone.
0: Is that with Sylvester Stallone?
1: Yeah.
0: Hey, we laugh. She has her Dolly Parton's Imagination Library has provided over 1 million books to children all across the world.
1: Really?
0: So
1: nice.
0: Way to go, Dolly. The Rock Hall is having a special celebration as well.
1: I like it.
0: One of the world's biggest celebrities is going to be in Columbus on Sunday. Messi.
1: Oh.
0: Messi coming to Columbus. The crew hosts Miami, 7 p.m. Scott's Miracle-Gro Field. 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
1: Nice.
0: There you go. And besides the Illibuck Trophy, which really trumps everything.
1: It really does.
0: That's what's going on in Central Ohio.
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1: All right, we played Smashing Pumpkins there, so we got to take caller number six. We're going to do this live on the air. Torgan Elliott, you're on the air. Don't swear. Who's this?
2: All right.
1: Who's this?
2: This is Ron. This is Ron.
1: Ron, what's up, man? Why are you calling?
2: I'm calling for the Smashing Pumpkins tickets.
1: It'd be pretty cool if you won, wouldn't it?
2: Oh, man, it'd be sweet. I've been trying to buy them. I was going to have to buy six tickets from good seats.
1: Yeah. Guess what, man? Sorry to tell you. You're the winner!
3: Yes, go Ron! Oh,

0: Please.
1: Yes. Front row. Please. Thanks for thanks for not swearing.
2: I know, I thought he was going to say
1: it. Yeah, because you're on the air right now.
0: Oh, yeah.
1: Beautiful.
2: Hell yeah.
0: Yeah, you know it. This is the first time I won some.
1: Nice. Well, the giver gave it to you.
2: You're the giver, Tori.
1: I'm the giver. Yeah. Thanks, Ron.
0: Yeah,
1: hold on.
0: I'm the giver.
1: Yeah.
0: All right.
1: All that. You got that recording?
2: I got that recording.
1: Nice. All right. Ron's the winner.
2: I love it when we have excited winners.
1: Ron's happy. I like it, Ron.
2: It's a good way to end the week.
1: It is a good way to end the week.
2: Start the weekend.
1: It is. All right. Thanks, everybody, for coming on. We're stupid. Listen Monday. Appreciate you. Here you go.
2: The Illabuck.
1: The Illabuck. I'm going to ride the Illabuck this weekend. It's a kid's ride at the fair. Ride the Illabuck. All right. We're back, and it's Dolly Parton Day. Do we have Dolph Lundgren next week?
2: Yeah.
1: All right, I can't wait for that.
2: It's a complete opposite of this.
1: Yes.
2: All right, we got to go. He's on the
1: line. All right, bye-bye.
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0: Welcome to the jungle. It's Guns N' Roses on Classic Rock QFM 96. I'm Jay Kristoff in for Christy Kemper, who did her best all summer long and last night at the final QFM 96 bike night tour stop. 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
1: Greetings, minions. Alice Cooper here to let you know what's going on up in my attic. I've got a great selection of your favorite music by your favorite artists. I'll also feature my Cooper's Covers, Rock Trivia, Attic Classic, and perhaps I'll Coopsplain a song we just don't understand. I might even play you

0: some live music, but I'll definitely read the emails that you've been sending me to alice@alicesattic.com. Keep them coming. Don't miss out on the madness right here on Alice's Attic with Alice Cooper. That's me. Saturday Night Radio in Columbus will never be the same.
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0: 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I'm Jay Kristoff doing the midday thing for Christy. And I've noticed, and you have too, that the weather has turned. 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

0: Pink Floyd from The Wall, Classic Rock QFM 96. I'm Jay Kristoff, in for Christy Kemper. 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

0: We do like a free ride. 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Hey there, I'm Jay Kristoff in for Christy Kemper. This coming Sunday, the 27th, it is the Founders Festival in Lewis Center, Ohio. It runs from 2 to 5 p.m. It looks to be a good time. 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

Classic Rock QFM 96, Classic Nooner number one right now on this day in 2017. Tom Petty played his last concert at Hollywood Bowl in Los Angeles, California. A week later, he was found dead of an accidental overdose, but he closed the show with American Girl. 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

0: 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It's great. Mostly sunny today, a high of 71, clear tonight, low of 47, and sunny all weekend long with a high of 72. 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

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And on this day in 1980, we lost a legend. Led Zeppelin drummer John Bonham died of accidental asphyxiation. Don't drink too much, everybody. You might lose out. But we certainly do respect and love the drumming of John Bonham here on QFM 96.

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0: Classic Rock UFM 96 second shift with Big Rick. Good afternoon. It's Friday. The sun is shining and I got nothing to complain about. Last night was amazing. Thanks to everybody who came out and helped out the Red, White, and Q Fund at the final bike night of the season. It was amazing. Hundreds of people were there. Just what a great feeling to be out in the sunshine, with, you know, listening to the Gypsy Kings play, meeting people I had never met before, and people that were incredibly kind and generous. We raised nearly $17,000 this bike week or bike nights, 17 weeks for the Red, White, and Q Fund. That's nearly $1,000 a night. I mean, it's just incredible. And all that money is going to get pumped right back into Central Ohio first responder organizations. So thank you from the bottom of our hearts. It really meant a lot to see so many people out there supporting this fund. We appreciate it. Although yesterday being live, I neglected to give you Metallica tickets, not because I didn't want to or don't love you. It's because, well, actually, I just couldn't do it from where I was. So I'm going to do it twice today. One might be closer than you think.
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Classic Rock UFM 96, second shift with Big Rick. May I have your attention, please? I know Kelly Kay and James and Hilliard and several other people so nervous. Just give me Metallica tickets. Give me Metallica tickets. Well, you have to win them. And I'm going to give you a chance to win them right now. This is called Mind Your Metallica. You have to know something about Metallica to win these tickets. They are on sale as of this morning, but we are welcoming Metallica's M72 tour with Limp Bizkit and Avatar coming to Huntington Bank Field on Tuesday, June 15th. 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Win these by knowing some Metallica facts here. If you use Metallica for recreation, you enjoy it outside, you enjoy it inside, on the boat, on the tractor, wherever you are using Metallica for recreation. Lars Ulrich of Metallica loves to do this for his outdoor recreation. In fact, he was an all-star at it, and his dad was a professional of it. What am I talking about? 614-821-9696. 614-821-9696. I'll even tell you, it is a sport. Text me, number 72, you go to Metallica. Everybody else, you get Dr. Feelgood.

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0: Second shift with Big Rick, Classic Rock, QFM 96. Congratulations to Clyde. If rhyme was a drug, I'd sell it by the gram. Clyde Graham, you are going to see Metallica, and I would imagine, as I text you back when you said seriously, yes, because I'm using your name on the radio, I'm clearly the guy that you are talking to. We have more Metallica tickets that I'm going to give away today because I neglected to do it yesterday. Not because I didn't love you, because I just wasn't in the studio to do it. So today, 4 o'clock hour, another pair of tickets to go see the Mighty Metallica. If you want to buy those tickets, they are on sale right now at Ticketmaster.com. It is in a stadium, and it will sell out. So if you want to go see Metallica, I don't think I would wait. I've got Ozzy and Van Halen. I feel like that lady with the mirror on that show when I was a kid. Hello to Evelyn. Hello to Reese. Hello to... I love it. It's a wild, sunshiny day, and we're going to have a kick-ass afternoon. Foreigners next.
1: I'm Alice Cooper, and I have a great edition of...

0: of Alice's Attic with Alice Cooper planned out for your weekend. The show will be chock full of the satisfying goodies you crave. I'll share all sorts of interesting tidbits about your favorite rock stars and the freaky facts that you loved so much. What else will be on the show? You. I received a ton of emails at alice@alicesattic.com and will attempt to reply to all of them. The weekend edition of Alice's Attic with Alice Cooper. Don't miss it.
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0: Van Halen, Classic Rock, QFM 96. Second shift with Big Rick, and the full interview is out with Alex Van Halen and David Lee Roth. It is available on YouTube. It's a TEDx talk, and I have watched it, and it's not as much, and I guess maybe I expected it to be so Van Halen-y that I wanted to just sink my teeth into all the juicy Van Halen things that I don't know. It's not really that. It's more about art. And I'm okay with that. I love art, and I love expression of art, and I hope art never is stifled. But what I really wanted is I wanted all the stories about all the human car washes from backstage with what these guys did and all the rampant insanity, and it's not really that. That's not to say that it's not worth the watch. You can find it on YouTube. I got Journey and Tesla coming up next on Classic Rock, QFM 96.
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2: Rick, we get things underway on the east outer belt. There's a blocking accident scene northbound 270 between 33 and I-70. Southeast outer belt, left lane is blocked coming from 33 towards I-70. It's going to be about a 10 to 15 minute delay. In Delaware County, Gemini Parkway ramping onto northbound 71. There's an accident scene reported on that ramp. I'm Jim Thomas with QFM 96 Traffic.
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5: 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Sex changes, for kids, Sherrod Brown supported that too. When Washington Democrats needed Brown's vote, he gave it every time. Sherrod Brown voted with Biden, 97%. Schumer, 95. Bernie Sanders, 92. That was the Democrat Party he joined 50 years ago. But times have changed. Now extremists are taking over. They're not asking for your vote. 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And Sherrod Brown will fall in line. He always does. Sherrod Brown, times changed. 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SLF PAC is responsible for the content of this ad.
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Classic Rock, QFM 96. It's Big Rick at Second Shift. And don't forget, I've got another pair of Metallica tickets today in the 4 o'clock hour. So when you hear Metallica, that should spur you to go, oh, it's almost time. And then I will ask you a question. You best be up on your Metallica if you want to go see the show. 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Here's Soundgarden.

0: two things that absolutely do not make me sad on a sunshine Friday afternoon. The fact that I just jammed out to Rainbow in the Dark by Dio, and also that I have Metallica tickets, another pair coming up here in the 4 o'clock hour. Make sure you are listening. I just checked, by the way, what was the situation was since Metallica tickets went on sale this morning at Ticketmaster.com. Limp Bizkit and Avatar are opening that show June 15th at Huntington Bank Field. Really? Yes, it is a football stadium, so there are a lot of seats, and you can get up there pretty high, but you can get in the door for about $70, which honestly, to see this show and hear it for $70, I actually thought was pretty reasonable. I know it's still expensive, but more reasonable than I would have thought. I got 7 Mary 3 and Thin Lizzy coming up next.
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2: Westbound 161 at I-71, the right lane is blocked. And northbound 270 between 33 and I-70, the left lane is blocked. That's on the east outer belt. That's a 10 to 12 minute delay. Southbound 71 at westbound I-70 in the downtown split, the left lane is blocked by a disabled vehicle. From the QFM 96 Sears Heating and Cooling Weather Center. 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Beautiful weekend. Partly cloudy tonight. Low 50. Sunshine tomorrow. 70. Partly sunny Sunday and 70. I'm Jim Thomas, QFM 96 Traffic and Weather.
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I hate made up fake non-existent holidays, and just not really a holiday guy in general, but I kind of dig what today's is all about. We'll jump into it after 38 special right now. You got 7 Mary 3.

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0: Classic Rock UFM 96. It's Second Shift with Big Rick just after 4 o'clock. Metallica tickets coming up this hour, too. I'm cranky about holidays as it is, and made-up stupid holidays make no sense to me. Like, at this point, we have, like, Third Cousins Day and, I don't know, National Salad Day. We've gone too far. But I do like the idea of today being National Dolly Day. It's 9/25. Today is 9/25, and it seems to be something that everybody has embraced universally. For all the things that we don't understand about what's going on in the world and everybody mad at each other, the one thing that always seems to bring people together was our common love for Dolly Parton. In fact, this is kind of where I'm going with this with the Metallica tickets this hour. Metallica and Dolly Parton never recorded anything together, but they did meet one another at the Glastonbury Festival, which is a huge European festival, and the guys from Metallica went over to the stage that Dolly was performing on because they all loved Dolly. And when they did their show to headline that festival back in 2014, Dolly came and watched them, and they had so much mutual admiration for one another. It's really kind of a cool story. Got Puddle of Mud and Alice in Chains coming up, and those Metallica tickets are not far away either. 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
2: East Outer Belt blocking accident scene is still there. This is northbound 270 between 33 and I-70. You're making your way from 33 up towards I-70 in the East Outer Belt. Left lane is blocked. That'll take you about an extra 10 to 12 minutes. Westbound 70, ramping onto the downtown ramp. There's a blocking disabled vehicle there. And southbound 71, ramping onto westbound I-70, another blocking disabled vehicle. So a lot of slow traffic in the downtown. I'm Jim Thomas with QFM 96 Traffic.
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2: 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Schumer, 95. Bernie Sanders, 92. 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SLF PAC is responsible for the content of this ad.
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Classic Rock QFM 96. It's second shift with Big Rick, and you just heard Metallica, and I have one more pair of Metallica tickets to give away. So I think I'll do that right now. Although it is not the happiest subject, your Mind Your Metallica question for this afternoon is, you found out that earlier this week, there were eight total people that have been members of Metallica. One of them passed away in a bus crash. What was that member's name? 614-821-9696. 614-821-9696. The 72nd person to get it right, because it's called the M72 Tour. I am going to text you back and tell you that you won. You're going to go crazy and have the best weekend of your life celebrating. The Offspring are on the way right now. Find the man in the box.

0: Classic Rock, QFM 96. It's Second Shift with Big Rick, and congratulations to Amanda Adams. Amanda is going to see Metallica because she knew the correct answer was Cliff Burton. Very sad that Cliff Burton is no longer with us, but certainly Metallica found a way to move forward and thrive without him. Don't forget that Metallica tickets for the June 15th show at Huntington Bank Field in Cleveland are on sale right now at Ticketmaster.com. Limp Bizkit and Avatar, no slouches either. If you've never seen Limp Bizkit alive, even if you're not a fan, you will be entertained. You might not love it, but you will, in fact, be entertained. Speaking of entertainment, tomorrow, Q-Zone broadcast live as we get ready to open Big Ten play here in Columbus, taking on the Fighting Illini of Illinois. So we've got that, myself and Dave Mann, tomorrow morning. Just after 8 o'clock, we will be ready to go playing the best tailgate stuff you could want to listen to and giving you all the information and game day breakdowns. The Q-Zone is brought to you by Melissa Hornick at Curtison Associates and the King of Clubs. 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
2: A couple of disabled vehicles causing issues in the downtown. First, we've got westbound 70 at the downtown ramp. The blocking disabled vehicle is slowing things down. Another blocking disabled vehicle is southbound 71 at the ramp to westbound I-70. On the east outer belt, southbound 270 at East Broad Street, 5 to 6 minute delay with an accident. And over to the far west side, if you're inbound from Madison County, eastbound 70 after Route 142, right shoulder's blocked. That one's about a 10-minute delay. 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Partly cloudy tonight, 50. Sunshine tomorrow, 70. Partly sunny on Sunday, 70. I'm Jim Thomas, QFM 96 Traffic and Weather.
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0: That's Skid Row on Second Shift, Classic Rock, QFM 96. We're rolling into the weekend. It's after 5 o'clock, thank goodness. Of course, we'll just go ahead and eat more football until Monday night when football is over, and then we'll start that weird cycle again. Speaking of cycles, motorcycles. I'm not a guy that really has anything to do with motorcycles. I've never been on a bike. I'd imagine if I had one, I'd fall off of it and probably hurt myself. I don't look like a biker. I don't dress like a biker. I don't sound like a biker or even know what biker terms are. And sometimes I pull the curtain back maybe a little too much on this program, but I want it to be fully honest. Last night, I'm a guy sitting at a biker event with hundreds of bikers, and I'm wearing khaki shorts, a hooded sweatshirt, it's flip-flops. I don't look like anybody there, but I was approached by so many nice people last night, including my guy Sprinkles. Yeah, his name is Sprinkles, and in my mind, if I would have called a guy that looks like Sprinkles Sprinkles, he probably would have punched me in the face, but he didn't because he's awesome. And I've noticed that every time in my life that I have ever, at any radio station I've ever worked at, called on the community for help, the first people to show up were bikers. And I appreciate the hell out of all of you. Thanks, Sprinkles, and thanks to the biker community that put $17,000 in the Red, White, and Q Fund this summer. Got Journey and Tesla next.
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2: Inbound from Madison County, 10 to 15 minute delay. Eastbound 70 after Route 142, an accident scene is blocking the right shoulder. This is near the Franklin-Madison County line. In the downtown, it's disabled vehicles that are blocking. Westbound 70 at the downtown ramp, blocking disabled vehicle. Another blocking disabled vehicle in the east split. Southbound 71 at westbound 70. 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

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Buckeye fans, don't stop believing. We have plenty of opportunity to still win the whole damn thing, and we're going to break it all down tomorrow in the Q Zone. I've got all the information about that coming up after Guns N' Roses right now. Just take it as a sign, a good sign from Tesla.

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0: Paradise City, Classic Rock, QFM 96. Bet you hear that one tomorrow during the Q Zone. We've got the full broadcast starting around 8 a.m. Myself and Dave Mann going to break it on down for you as we get ready to open Big Ten play here in Columbus. The home team taking on the Fighting Illini. We'll have some special segments, highlights, probably a couple of guests stopping by the Q Zone. If you're on campus on game day, look for the QFM 96 banner just north of Lane Avenue off Tuttle Park Place. 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Yeah, it's us at QFM 96 that want to send you to the Big Ten championship game. 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
2: West Side accident scene near the Madison-Franklin County line, eastbound 70 after Route 142. That is out of the way, but the delay is still about 5 to 6 minutes. Inbound from Miller-Kelton, westbound 70, right after Miller-Kelton, you're approaching the downtown. The left lane is blocked, 5 to 6 minute delay. And southbound 270 at Hamilton Road, left lane blocked, 8 to 9 minute delay. From the QFM 96, here's Heating and Cooling Weather Center. 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Partly cloudy tonight, 50, sunshine tomorrow, and 70. I'm Jim Thomas, QFM 96, traffic and weather.
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1: 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Sex changes, for kids, Sherrod Brown supported that too. When Washington Democrats needed Brown's vote, he gave it. Every time. Sherrod Brown voted with Biden, 97%. Schumer, 95. Bernie Sanders, 92. That was the Democrat Party he joined 50 years ago. But times have changed. 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They're not asking for your vote. 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And Sherrod Brown will fall in line. 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Sherrod Brown, times changed. 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SLF PAC is responsible for the content of this ad.
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Oh, Pearl Jam, Even Flow, Classic Rock, QFM 96. We are rolling into the weekend. Thank goodness. I need more football in my life. We'll talk about football in just a little bit. I noticed something last night when I caught the tail end of Thursday night football, but we got lots of rock, so crank it up loud, put the windows down, and enjoy the hell out of this beautiful day. Def Leppard is coming up right now. I'll give you the chili powder.

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It's Second Shift with Big Rick, Classic Rock, QFM 96. Last night, I caught the tail end of Thursday Night Football, shocked that the Atlanta Falcons just put the root down on the Green Bay Packers. But it was the promo for next Thursday night's game that actually caught my attention. We'll talk about it right after Green Day. Here's Tom Petty.

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That's Green Day, Classic Rock, UFM 96, Second Shift with Big Rick. Last night, I watched the end of the Thursday night football game on Amazon Prime. And it was a pretty terrible game. Atlanta somehow beat the hell out of the Packers in Lambeau. But that's not what I noticed. What I noticed was next week, my favorite team is going to play one of Ohio's favorite teams, the Cleveland Browns. Fine. I'm excited. I'll go out. I'll get crazy about it. I also get to watch hockey that day, so I'm real pumped about that. But here's what I really dug into. Amazon Prime and the NFL Network don't want you to see Deshaun Watson. How much do they not want you to see Deshaun?

0: Deshaun Watson, last night's promo for next Thursday's game was Aaron Rodgers of the Pittsburgh Steelers, and then a picture of the Rock and Roll Hall of Fame. Now, I'm 1,000% sure the Rock and Roll Hall of Fame is not a rostered player for the Cleveland Browns. They just don't want to show you Deshaun Watson. The NFL had every chance to not let Deshaun Watson back in. They chose to. The Browns did what they did, and now he's playing well enough to keep playing him. It is such a beautiful disaster for the NFL. I'm not throwing shade at Browns fans. I'm throwing shade at the NFL. But if you want to watch the game next Thursday, make sure you have 16 different networks, because God only knows which one it'll be on. I got Ozzy and the Black Crows next.
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2: We go to Dublin to wrap things up. It's westbound 33 between 270 and Avery Mearfield. Right lane blocked, 3 to 4 minute delay. East Outer Belt, southbound 270 at Hamilton Road. The left lane is blocked, 5 to 6 minute delay. 8 to 9 minute delay in Fairfield County, westbound 70 at 256. The left lane is blocked with an accident. 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Partly cloudy one tonight, great for high school football. Sunshine tomorrow, 70 for the Ohio State Buckeyes, and partly sunny and 70 on Sunday. I'm Jim Thomas, QFM 96 Traffic and Weather.
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7: 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They're not asking for your vote. 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

0: 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He always does. Sherrod Brown, times changed. 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SLFPAC.org. SLF PAC is responsible for the content of this ad.
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0: Aerosmith Classic Rock QFM 96. Getting ready to punch out on this edition of Second Shift, but if you have ever laid in bed at night and wondered what it would be like to wake up next to me, well, you can find out tomorrow morning around 8 a.m. because I'll start running my mouth in your ear. It is the Q Zone. 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It's us tomorrow versus the Fighting Illini. Billy Squire and Bon Jovi, they are next.
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Billy Squire, Classic Rock, QFM 96, second shift. I am punching the hell out. The nighttime supervisor, Dave Mann, is in. Be nice to him because he has an early morning with me tomorrow. He's also got denim and leather, which is going to creep up in your ear holes around 10 o'clock. 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

0: Classic Rock QFM 96 with Poison. You know, the doctors told Brett, take some time off, stay at home, rest and recover. And he has a little bit, but he's going to be back on the road soon. As a matter of fact, if you want, you can catch him in Northfield, Ohio, just outside of Cleveland, at the Northfield Park Racino, and that is on November 28th.
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It sounds like Neil Sean did get his paperwork submitted on time for the trademark

0: of Journey Beyond. He had to have that stuff in this week. And I read an article somewhere where they said it doesn't look like he's going to act on this, but he has. So the gears are turning for some sort of a post-Journey group to journey on.
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0: Oh,
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5: Your favorite president calling. I have an update on the cyclospora parasite that's been spreading across the nation.
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1: 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You'll hear from former players with insights and highlights. 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She's the people's lawyer and the king of clubs. 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